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7: You and I have never met, but I'm willing to bet that there is something you would like to do, but you feel like you can't, that it's too hard, that you don't deserve it. 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It's written by a woman named Michelle Carrer. Carrer says the one thing most people forget when they set a goal is to attach a reason to it. Having that reason is big, because when you don't want to do something that's necessary to reach your goal, you can go back to your reason to find the motivation you need. 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I'm Dr. Sanjay Gupta, helping you live a better life.
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1: In this life, everybody shall have a valley experience. 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

Somebody say, I went to the doctor and he said I got cancer. Well, cancer might be too hard for the doctor, but it's just right for God. Can I get a witness here? This too. Shh. Somebody say, I got high blood pressure. 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

0: wish I could get all the women in the audience to just say that one time. 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

0: Hi, I'm Bruce Peterson from WXOK. You can join me every Sunday morning at 6 a.m. up until 8 a.m. Old School Gospel and Quartet. If you would like to shout your pastor out, tell me what's going on at your church.
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0: Hi, I'm Bruce Peterson from WXOK. You can join me every Sunday morning at 6 a.m. up until 8 a.m. for Old School Gospel and Quartet. If you would like to shout your pastor out, tell me what's going on at your church.
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Somebody say, I got high blood pressure. 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

0: Wish I could get all the women in the audience to just say that one time. But shh. 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Shh. I'm going to teach you the parts right now. Come on, soprano. This dude. Shh. Sing your part, alto. Tell us what you call. This too. This too. That sounds all right, y'all. Y'all be quiet. One time, everybody. Much more time. Now I want you to say it real soft. Shh. Now everybody say, ooh. It's too real.
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0: 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I am Bruce Peterson. What you think about that great gospel song from Luther Vaughn, God Grace? Yes, it is a very great gospel song. Hey, coming up, we have much more of your favorites. We have music from Reverend Paul Jones. Also, we have music from Lee Williams and the Spiritual QCs. And as you know, it is a Memorial Day weekend. Keep in mind, the life you save could be your very own. And it's going to be a lots of rain weather. So please be careful on the highway. You got to be out and about. And if you got outside plans, you might want to do it closer inside, under the carport, barbecue, and so forth like that, you know. I hear, you know, there's so many people talk about the rain and so forth, but hey, what can you do about it? But God is good all the time, not sometime. And, you know, later on in the year, another month or so, we're going to wish for this rain. Yes, you remember a couple years ago when the grass was brown, no rain and so forth like that? Hey, God know what he doing. Coming up, we got more of your favorites. I am Bruce Peterson on Heaven 1460, 95.7 FM, streaming on the Heaven 1460 app. Good morning.
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1: All my life, I always wanted to sing a song with a choir. I have my chance now to sing with the Mississippi Mass Choir. But just before I let that choir sing with me, let me say this.

0: 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It's another blessing. What a great, great gospel song. And it is always another blessing. I am Bruce Peterson. And keep in mind, greetings, everyone. Come and join us for Universal Gospel Express, the fifth Sunday. It's Capricated program. That's May 31st, 2026, 2 p.m. at the 68th Avenue Baptist Church, 2331 68th Avenue Baptist Church. The train is still on the move. That's great. Yes, it is. Church is pastored by Dr. Paul Matthews. Now, for more info, you can contact Miss Emma Thomason at 225-244-0024. Again, that number is every code 225-244-0024. We say a very pleasant good morning to Brother Leroy Combs of the Gospel Troops. Also, Barbara Scott, Miss Sarah Jackson, who is listening in, and Miss Ann Travelers from St. Francisville, Louisiana. Also, keep in mind, coming up at 8 o'clock this morning, it is our quartet, and it is Bishop Ivy Payne and First Lady Mary Thompson Robeson. That is the Universal Gospel Express. That is at 8 o'clock this morning. 8:30, it is the Fisher Cavaliers, always putting that devil on the run. And then 8:15, it is the Soldier Man. You don't want to miss this. 9 o'clock, it is the legendary Lighthouse Gospel Singers, Pastor Perry Wright, Evangelist Lisa Wright. I am Bruce Peterson on Heaven 1460, 95.7 FM, streaming on the Heaven 1460 app. Good morning.
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1: 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Ms. Mary Thompson Robeson, in for Ms. Mary Thompson Robeson, it's Bishop Ivy Payne and First Lady. Very pleasant good morning to you all.
2: Good morning to you, Brother Bruce. Good morning to you, and good morning, Sister Mary Robeson, the Universal Gospel Express, and we are great at New Baseball Gospel Fellowship. Once again, good morning to all of you who under the sound of our voices, amen, and we are excited, amen, to be coming to you from this wonderful radio station right here in the city of Baton Rouge, Louisiana. We're going to go ahead on and get started, praise the Lord. I'm going to read a verse of a scripture from, amen, St. Luke 4:18. And it reads as, the Spirit of the Lord is upon me because he has anointed me to preach the gospel to the poor. He has sent me to heal the brokenhearted, to preach deliverance to the captives and recovering of sight to the blind, to set at liberty those who are bruised. Amen. Amen. We're going to move right along to you right now. And we got a soul stirring prayer for the sick and afflicted and those of you who are under the sound of our voice. Lady Payne, praise the Lord, is going to pray for us this morning.
3: Good morning. Father God, as we come before your throne of grace, love, mercy, and forgiveness once again, we come, Father, with a humble heart, but we are grateful for another opportunity that we can say thank you. Thank you, Lord, for you've been so good to us. You brought us on a mighty and a mighty long ways. And, oh, Father God, we want to thank you most of all for your Son, Jesus, and for the precious Holy Spirit. We thank you, Lord, this morning for our Bishop, Bishop Ivory J. Payne, and also Ivory D. Payne. Father, we thank you this morning that you've given us, Father, leadership, somebody to give us prayers and talk about the things that we need to do and to bring us along the way. We thank you for them, Father God. Now, Father God, as we come to realizing that somehow, in some form or fashion, we might have sinned and said something that's not pleasing in your sight and in your hearing, we ask you to forgive us and strengthen us, Lord, in our weak ways and help us to be better today than what it was on yesterday. And, oh, Father, as we go through this life, Father, and throughout this day, we ask you to bless us, Father, as we set this day aside to give you praise, worship, and honor that is due your holy name. And, Father, as we come, Father, realizing that we need to pray for our churches, and starting with our greater New Birth Full Gospel Fellowship Church. We ask you, Lord, to bless all churches open up in your name today. And, Lord, we ask you to bless all of those that are in leadership, Father, this day, those that are pastors and bishops and apostles, those that are evangelists and teachers. And, oh, Father, we ask you, Lord, to look down upon the following train. Give us, Father, what we need to have this day so we can realize and know that we need you and we cannot do nothing without you. We ask you, Lord, to look down upon all of our families today, all of our children, our grandchildren, our neighbors and our neighbors' children. Oh, Father, we ask a blessing upon this nation, upon all the things that is going so afloat this morning, Father God. So many of us, Father, is dismayed as what is going on in our country. And, Father, we ask you, Lord, to look down upon them. That the leadership know, Father God, that you are in charge and that you always know everything. You see everything and you know what's going on. And we come this morning, Father, to thank you for being who you are, Father God, and looking out for all of us because you care for us. And we ask you, Lord, to bless us going and bless our coming up and down the dangerous highways. And, Father, don't forget those that are sick and afflicted, those in nursing homes and those that are working in areas where they can't get out to this church. Father, we ask you to give us a portion of the prayer, Father, for them as well. And then, Father, we ask you, let them realize and know that they still need to steal away and pray. And, Father, we need you. We cannot do nothing without you. But again, Father, we want to thank you and give you all the praise, honor, and glory. It is in Jesus' name that we pray. Amen and amen.
2: And amen. And thank you, Lady Payne, for that soul stirring prayer. And thank all of those you who are listening to us on this morning. Good morning, Brother Doug Anderson. Amen. Amen. The soldier man. Good morning, the Reverend Charlie Fisher, Lady Fisher. Praise the Lord. Amen. Good morning, the Reverend Charles Wells. Praise God and amen, Sister Mary Wells. Glory to God. Once again, we'll let you know who we are. We are Greater New Braithwaite Gospel Fellowship. Amen. Conducting services at 8894 Airline Highway. That is right. 8894 Airline Highway. Glory to God. We are in the Kingdom Life Center. That's where we are. Amen. Sweet C. Sweet C. 8894 Airline Highway. Come on over and be with us today at 12:30. 12:30. Praise God. We are going to be, amen, having a glorious time over there. And on today, Saints of God, we got the Bishop, Dr. Ivory Darrell D. Payne. Praise the Lord. Amen. Going to be talking to us. Praise the Lord. Praise the Lord. Amen. That we are going to be there having a wonderful time. We ask you to come on over and be with us today. Amen. This is our Youth Sunday. Amen. You can bring your youth. Bring somebody with you today. Glory to God, because we are expecting an outpouring of the Holy Ghost. Bring the sick and afflicted. Amen. There's going to be prayer for the sick and afflicted today. Praise the Lord. Amen. Bring them on over. Praying the prayer of faith. Somebody get healed today. That's right. Amen. Somebody get delivered today. Set free. Amen. Come on over and be with us once again. We're at 8894 Airline Highway in Suite C. Amen. Now, we're going to move on and let you know what's going to be going on today. Praise the Lord at Greater New Bite. Amen. Praise God. Amen. Lady Penny going to tell you, amen, some other things that's going to be happening. Amen. At our church. Glory to God.
3: Amen. We have Sunday school right after the service this morning at 9 o'clock. And we will be glad to invite you to join in with us. The number you can contact and be with us on prayer on the line is 978-990-5000. And our code is 735-686. That's Sunday school this morning at 9 o'clock. And again, Bishop just giving you all the time for our regular service today at 12:30, 8894 Airline Highway. That is Suite C. And that's going to be at 12:30 today. And on each evening, Tuesday and Thursday at 6 o'clock, at 5:45, we'll be on our line to have our regular prayer service and our praise reports from each one of our members that want to express themselves and tell us what God has done for them. That is at 5:45 Tuesday and at 6 o'clock at the same phone number, 978-990-5000. And I told again, 735-686. God bless.
2: Praise the Lord. Amen. Praise the Lord, Lady Payne. We are so thankful for all of those people. Amen. Many listeners are telling us all the time they are listening to us. Amen. At this hour. And why may be on your way going to your place of worship this morning. And we are so excited. Praise the Lord for those of you whom I meet on a daily basis, and praying for those who are sick and afflicted, and those who are telling us that, amen, they are being healed. Glory to God. Amen. Amen. So, amen. Those of us who are are going through some adverse conditions in our lives. And then, too, you know, saints of God, they've been jumping up and down and shouting about voting and all of these things that is afflicting us as a people. Don't you forget to go out and cast your vote. Don't you forget what's going on, amen, in our city, in the state of Louisiana. That's so true. Amen. Praise the Lord. Amen. 225-747-8611. That's my number. Listen, saints of God, listen. I want to tell you what is going on right now. Praise the Lord in the spirit of the living God. Amen. Right here. Amen. At St. Luke 4:18. And it reads as though, once again, I read just a little bit of it. The Spirit of the Lord is upon me. And this is what Jesus was doing, the talking. Praise the Lord. Amen. Because he has anointed me to preach the gospel to the poor. He has healed a brokenhearted, to preach deliverance to the captives, and recovering of sight to the blind, to set at liberty those that are bruised, to preach the acceptable year of the Lord. Amen. Amen. Then the Bible say he closed the book and he gave it again to the minister and sat down. And all eyes of them, amen, all the eyes of them that were in the synagogue were fasting on him. And I tell you, saints of God, this is what we are doing today. This is what we are doing, amen, this morning. Praise the Lord. Amen. To let us know that we have, amen, an anointing upon us to do the thing that, amen, the Lord have anointed and appointed us to do. This is when Jesus began his ministry. And the Bible goes on to say, even after he began his ministry, just like a lot of us today, we are rejected. The Bible says that, amen, when he came to where the Lord had sent him to be, the Bible said he came to Nazareth where he had been brought up. Think about this. Think about where you have been brought up. Think about what's going on in your city. Think about what's going on in your community, in your state. Praise the Lord. We who are carrying the word of the gospel too, because the anointing is resting upon us to do exactly what the scripture tells us to do. We are to preach the gospel. The word of the Lord came unto us and told us. Praise the Lord. That's what we had to do. You know, Jesus was tempted, and the enemy is right out there tempting all of us. Amen. Praise the Lord. Amen. It's coming from, amen, Luke, the fourth chapter. Amen. When Jesus, the Bible talks about it, and Jesus being full of the Holy Ghost, amen, he returned from Jordan. That's where he was baptized and was led up by God Almighty into the wilderness to be tempted. Amen. 40 days, temptation of the devil. And in those days, the Bible said he didn't even eat anything. And when those days were ended, amen, afterwards he hungered.
1: We have 1 minute. One minute.
2: Righteous. And God bless you, brother. Bruce, amen. Amen. My timekeeper right there. I wish we had time. We don't have time to stay right there. I wish we could stay right there and preach and teach. Amen. Those of you who are under the sound of our voice right here at this radio station that we love so much. It's been on for a while, but nevertheless, praise the Lord. Our time is just caught up with us. And my number is 225-747-8611. Once again, that's 225-747-8611. And we'll be telling you some more about what's going to be going on today. Now, saints of God, may God bless you and may God keep you. Praise the Lord. We'll be looking for you at 8894 Airline Highway at 1230. God bless you and may God keep you. That's my prayer. Good morning, Brother Ruth. Praise.

0: We're Heaven 1460, 95.7 FM, streaming on the Heaven 1460 app. You have been listening to Bishop Ivy Payne and First Lady. Truly, you have been blessed. Our time is 8:15, and now it's time for the Soldier Man. Good morning, Brother Doug. How you doing?
1: Good morning to you, Brother Bruce. Thank God for what it is. You know, a little trials and tribulation, but it ain't nothing that God can't fix. Good morning to all of you out there in radio land. I'm Brother Douglas Anderson of the Evangelistic Gospel Singers on Sister Mary Robeson Universal Gospel Express. Good morning, Sister Mary and family. I hope you are feeling well this morning. I pray for you daily. God's going to see you through. Let us pray. Our Father, our Almighty Father, sitting on your throne in all of your glory, loving on us. You are my all in all. I can't do without you. So I bow in your presence to say thank you for another day, to let others know how wonderful you are in my life. How blessed I am to have a Father that cares, regardless of my sinful nature. Thank you, Father, for your only begotten Son, our Lord and Savior Jesus Christ. Thank you for him also, our Lord and Savior, who died on the cross for our sin. Thank you, Father. Amen and amen. Extending my good morning to my pastor, Dr. Perry Wright Jr. from the Land Baptist Church, Pastor Curtis Davis and family of Promised Land, Callan Jones, Lily Kelly, Helen Wright, Barbara Scott, and Reverend Charlie Fisher and Sister Fisher, the legendary Lighthouse Gospel singers, Bishop Ivy Payne and the First Lady, Sister Lisa Wright, Lennon Happert, Sister Marcy Fisher, and Sister Hazel Peterson, and Brother Blake. Good morning to you all also, and to Sister Mary and Brother Wells, Brother Bruce,

0: to the Soulja Man, and this is taken from his brand new CD. Back to you, brother.
1: Thank you, Brother Bruce. Holy Spirit, when you're issuing out Holy Spirit, don't forget about the old Soulja Man. Dedicated that song to Sue and Joe Williams, Tracy and Kenny Coleman, Grace and Ricky, to my sister Florence Jolla, my son Warren and his wife Cynthia, Thomas Stevens and Roseanne, my wife Jessie, Little Perry III, and to James Scott. And now it is Super Cool Fashion Time. 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

0: 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And you know, Soulja Man, you know, we haven't told them yet, but you're going to be doing this CD live coming July 19. It's a little secret right now.
1: Yeah, keep it a secret. Don't tell them.
0: Let it be a big surprise.
1: Yeah. I hope they ain't listening. They listening?
0: I'm sure they are listening.
1: All right. Thank you, Brother Bruce. Dedicated that song to my cousin Louise Spears, Bess and Jesse Spears, and to Percy Pitt, Zena Anderson, Glenn and Jason, and to Reverend Levi Ashwright, and Reverend Purcell, Brother Ira J. Bashir, and Brother Junior William, Brother James Scott, Brother Frank Wright, and Brother George Brown, and to all the members of Promised Land Baptist Church, Sister R.J. Ferguson, Shelley Johnson, Brother Noel and his family, and to Sister Hazel Peterson, to you too, Brother Peterson. And to my wife, I can dedicate that song to her too. King Jesus is listening. I have what I call an eye-opener. These are just little things that come to me while I'm meditating, and I just get a pencil and start writing. And it says, tears. That's the subject. Let's talk about tears. There's something about tears. From my thoughts about tears is that they are wet and they are salty. In tears there are happiness and sorrow. In happiness it is a touch. The heart is glad. Sometimes we cry because we're happy. Sorrow. Somewhat the same as being happy. It touches the heart also, but in a different way. Sorrow will drain you until God relieves us. So go on and cry. It relieves pressure. God gave us emotion. Digest these things deep down within and govern yourself accordingly. Brother Bruce, I heard there's something on the fifth Sunday is going to be happening. Could you enlighten me on that?
0: Yes, sir. Okay, greetings, everyone. Come and join us for Universal Gospel Express. That's the fifth Sunday Capricated program, May 31st, 2026. That's 2 p.m. at the 68th Avenue Baptist Church, 2331 68th Avenue. The train is still on the move. Church is pastored by Dr. Paul Matthews, and you can contact Sister Emma Thompson for more information. Her number is 225-244-0024. Again, 225-244-0024. And Brother Doug, that is a big program going on, and we have about 40 seconds.
1: We got about 40 more seconds.
0: Yes, sir.
1: Thank you, Brother Bruce. Well, say like Sis Mary said, got to leave you now, but I'm going to leave you in the hand of the Lord. You go to your church, and I'm going to mine, but let us all walk hand in hand with our Heavenly Father. I can't go for you, and you can't go for me. So let us love. Let us give a smile. Let each other know deep down within God wants us to love one another as he loves us. And now it is Rock Me Jesus.

0: 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Our time is 8:30 in the city. It is time for the Fisher Cavaliers, Reverend Charlie Fisher and Sister Fisher. Good morning.
1: All right, Brother Bruce, good morning to you and to all our many, many listeners. It's just a blessing that God has spared our lives one more time, and we thank him for that. We're ready to come on now to put that devil on run. Sister Fisher.
2: Amen. Our scripture this morning, we were coming from the 40th chapter of the book of Isaiah, and beginning at verse 28, and it says, "Do you not know, have you not heard? The Lord is the everlasting God, the creator of the whole earth. He never becomes faint or weary. There is no limit to his understanding. He gives strength to the faint and strengthens the powerless. Youth may become faint and weary, and young men stumble and fall. But those who trust in the Lord will renew their strength. They will soar on wings like eagles. They will run and not become weary. They will walk and not faint." I read from verse 28 to verse 31 of the 40th chapter of the book of Isaiah. May the Lord add a blessing to the reading and hearers of his holy word. I was sick and shut in this morning. We are praying, as always, for all of those who are going through with different types of illness, for the troops and their families that are overseas, for Brother Robert and Sister Sophie Sadler, Sister Monica Taylor, Sister Arda Brown, Sister Mary Manchester, Sister Mary Celestine, Sister Betty Petit, Brother Leroy Owens, Sister Ola Mae Lather, Sister Ali Donna, Sister Mary Hyde, Brother Leo Sherman Jr., Brother Eugene Griffin, Sister Mary Dietrich, Brother Kenny Green, Brother Carl Gus, Mid-City Skill Nursing and Rehabilitation Facility, Baton Rouge Healthcare Center, LCI, WDCI, Hunts, Angola, Sacramento Lane Nursing Center, Sterling Place, East Baton Rouge Parish Prison, East Feliciana Parish Prison, Grace Nursing Home, Parker P. 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May God bless you this morning.
1: All right, and that's so true. Amen. Now we're going to pray. Amen. Hallelujah. Come on, let us pray. Father in heaven, again, as we come one more time in your name, and we know you're sitting on your throne in heaven, and you've given us words to say. And dear God, we thank you. And all those that are listening in, somebody might not be feeling well, but you're the good doctor. All you got to do is speak a word, and we give you honor and glory and praise. In Jesus' name we pray. Amen. Thank God.
2: Amen. Amen. We thank God this morning. We give all the glory, honor, and praise to Almighty God, to His Son Jesus and the Holy Spirit this morning, thanking Him for another beautiful Sunday morning that He has allowed us to awaken to, and we just thank Him this morning. We thank God for Brother Bruce on the other end, who's always there to keep us on the right track, and we pray for him and his family this morning also. And all of our listeners, we thank you for dialing in to the Fisher Cavalier broadcast this morning. We pray God's blessings upon each and every one of you. All right, we're going to move on now, and we are going to start with our sponsors, and we are going to talk about All Smiles Dental Center, and they are open Monday through Thursday from 8 a.m. to 5 p.m. Tomorrow is a holiday, so they won't be open tomorrow, okay? 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

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All right? Amen. We moving on now, and we are going to talk about New Hope Baptist Church. And they are located at 1405 Highway 409 in Slaughter, Louisiana, where they have Sunday school every Sunday morning at 9 a.m. And on the Zoom right now because they are renovating the sanctuary, okay? Their midweek service is at 7 p.m. every Wednesday night on the Zoom. For more information, you can call the church at 225-719-7272. Their Sunday service is at 10 a.m. every Sunday in person and on the Zoom. Communion is served on the second Sunday. The third Sunday is Youth Sunday. The fourth Sunday is Miracle Sunday. So this is the fourth Sunday. So the miracles of New Hope Baptist Church will be getting down this morning with the Holy Ghost. All right. And we want to say good morning to the pastor up there, the Reverend Dr. James M. Turner and Lady Turner, and to the associate pastor, Reverend David Carter Sr. and Lady Carter. Amen. And we have some birthdays for New Hope that were left off. Brother John Turner on the 27th and Melissa Hill on the 30th. All right, the graduates at New Hope graduated from Zachary High, Mackenzie Patterson, from Central High, Gabrielle Hampton. So we want to say congratulations to the graduates, not only those who graduated from high school, but to all of the graduates, those who went, even they went from kindergarten to first grade. We want to say congratulations to you this morning up at the New Hope Baptist Church, and we thank you for being a part of the Fisher Cavalier broadcast on Sunday morning. All right, we're going back to Brother Bruce now, and we're going to play our first song of the morning. All right, Brother Bruce.

0: We're going to go back to the Fisher Cavaliers and Sister Fisher. What a song. What a song.
1: Amen. Yes, indeed. Amen. I remember Brother Bruce when they were getting that song together to record it, and his late sister Rosemary Fisher was alive.
0: Yes.
1: And she came up with that last verse on there. She told him, brother, this we need to put this one on there. She didn't sing with him.
0: Right.
1: But she could sing. Amen. We thank God for the Fisher Cavaliers and that song this morning. By and by, when the morning comes.
0: Yes.
1: Amen. Thank God. We're going to move on now, and we're going to talk about the Remnants of Grace Women's Outreach Ministry. And we are under the leadership of Reverend Dr. Irma Johnson, who is our founder, leader, and visionary. We are a group that exhibits a commitment and obedience to do the work of the Lord. We are a group of women from various churches who demonstrate unity, discipleship, fellowship, love, and concern for God's people. We ask you to dial in every Wednesday night for our prayer call, and the number is 667-770-1476, and the code is 110030#. That's at 7 p.m. every Wednesday night. Dial in to hear an inspirational message and the prayers for the different prayer concerns with the Remnants of Grace. For more information concerning the ministry, you can contact the Reverend Dr. Irma Johnson at 225-614-7796. Maybe you would like to become a member of the Remnants of Grace Women's Outreach Ministry. Give her a call and give her your information. We will be glad to have you on our team with us as we come on every Wednesday night with prayer. And that number, once again, is 667-770-1476, and the code is 110030#. Amen. We thank the Remnants of Grace for being a part of the Fisher Cavalier broadcast. Now we're going to talk about Bishop Ernest Mills, and he is the proud pastor of Greater St. Paul Baptist Church in Port Allen and also New Rising Sun right here in the city of Baton Rouge. At Greater St. Paul, located at 3711 Highway 1 South in Port Allen, he has Bible study every Wednesday at 6 p.m., his regular service at 9 a.m. every Sunday morning. Holy Communion is on the first Sunday at 9 a.m. Now, on the second Sunday in June, Greater St. Paul will be celebrating Bishop Ernest and Evangelist Yvonne Mills' 31st year pastor's anniversary, and that's on June the 14th at 3 p.m. So you don't want to miss this, to go out and be a part of this great celebration honoring Bishop Ernest Mills and Lady Yvonne Mills, so over at Greater St. Paul. Now, let me tell you about New Rising Sun, located at 16444 Highland Road, right here in the city of Baton Rouge, where they have Bible study every Tuesday at 12 noon. Regular service at 12 noon every Sunday. Holy Communion on the fourth Sunday. This is the fourth Sunday, so they are having that Holy Communion service today at 12 noon. And also over at New Rising Sun, on the first Sunday in June, they will be celebrating their church anniversary, and Reverend John Bowman and the Beech Grove Baptist Church will be their special guest. So you don't want to miss these services, along with Bishop Ernest Mills and First Lady Yvonne Mills. So go out and be a part of these great services at either New Rising Sun or Greater St. Paul Baptist Church. And once again, thank Bishop Ernest Mills and Lady Yvonne Mills for being a part of the Fisher Cavalier broadcast.
2: Yeah.
1: Amen.
2: And that's so true. Okay, then. Hallelujah. Praise God's name. We thank God for all those that tune in today. Amen. And Deacon McMorris, Philly. Amen. Praise God's name and family. And Brother P. Gibson. And Deacon G. Prophet. And Brother A. D. Ross. And, okay, all of our good friends. And Reverend Don. And Brother Percy Pitts. And Big John, and my sister, Larmie Kelly, and family, and Reverend Don Roof, and Reverend Tiffin Real. Amen. Okay, Robert Diaz, okay. We thank all those that are listening in every Sunday morning, and we thank God for, okay, my daughter and son-in-law, Cynthia and James Don, and Dallas, Texas, and the entire Don family, and Brother Bruce Peterson, and Sister Nancy Armstrong, and Sister Kathy, and all of the Sunday morning, and we love to put that devil on run. Amen. We thank God for your patience.
1: Amen. Our entire broadcast goes out to all those whose loved ones have transitioned. Our prayers and sympathy go out to you this morning. Good morning, we say to our first responders, our truck and bus drivers, our frontline workers, Brother Charles Blake and the Sensational Soul Searchers, Sister Eveline Blake, and the Soul Searchers Fan Club. Good morning to you. Sister Mary Thompson Roberson, good morning. Brother Wells and Sister Wells, Bishop Payne and Sister Payne, who just went off. Brother Doug and Sister Jesse, who also just went off. To Reverend Perry Wright and the Promised Land, the Travelers Rest, and the Lighthouse Gospel Singers, Evangelist Lisa Wright. Good morning, my darling. I want to say congratulations to all of the graduates this morning. I didn't get any, but I just want to say congratulations to our granddaughter, Malaysia DeShay Fisher, who graduated from Dillard University with a degree in nursing. All right, to our great-grands going to the sixth grade this morning. And that's Brennan and Kennedy Carter and Landon Fisher. To the ninth grade, Brylon Dillard, and to the fifth grade, Riley Fisher. To the second grade, we have Brindley Carter. To the first grade, Gabby Bonds. To the third grade, Kyla Bonds, okay? And also to the 10th grade, Braylon Fisher. I want to say good morning to all our cousins this morning, to the Lands, the Myers, the Klein Peters, the Cooks, the Etan families, to the Johnson, the Fisher, and the Booker families this morning, the Cannon and the Milligan families this morning. Also, good morning to Sister Iva Sellers, Sister Kathleen Johnson, Sister Laura Burton, and to the Veal brothers up in Mississippi, good morning to you. To our Capital Missionary Baptist Church family, we're 5565 Hooper Road, where our pastor is none other than the Reverend Ronald Robinson Sr. Say good morning to him and First Lady Jerrell Robinson. We have Sunday school every Sunday morning at 9 a.m. on the phone line. Our Bible studies every Tuesday at 7 p.m. on the Zoom call. Today at the 11 a.m. hour, the month of May is Women's Month at Capital. And today we will have our Women's Day program at the 11 o'clock hour. And our own, the Reverend Dr. Irma Johnson, will be our speaker. Now, on next Sunday, the fifth Sunday at the 11 o'clock hour, Minister, amen, will be our, we will have a minister will be from Abundant Life. Reverend White will be our minister on next Sunday at Capital Missionary Baptist Church. Devil trying to take my thoughts this morning. Amen. I want to say good morning to our Jules A. Newman Senior Center, Sister Donna Speed and her family this morning, to Sister Ruby Oliver, Sister Brenda McKee, Sister Annie Bardry, Sister Mary Margaret Scales, Brother John P. Davis, Brother Henry Allen, Sister Betty Butler, Sister Mary Crump, Sister Julia McKinnon, Sister Shirley Cummings, Sister Lily Cade, and Sister Louise Spears, and all of those who are part of the Jewel J. Newman Senior Center. To our Greater King Davis, Sister Ann Clark, and all of those over there, we were together on Thursday, and we had a great time together. So we want to say good morning to all of those over at the Greater King Davis Senior Center. To our Baker, Zachary Chainevere, and Charles R. Kelly Center, we say good morning to you also. Now, our birthdays this morning, we want to say happy birthday to Bishop Willie Schaefer's Jr. He celebrated on yesterday. Happy birthday, Bishop Schaefer's. All right, to his brother, Brother Robert Schaefer's. He is celebrating today. Happy birthday, Brother Robert. And we want to say happy heavenly birthday this morning to none other than Sister Clementine Epps, who would have celebrated on today. Gone, but not forgotten. Never will be forgotten. So we want to say a happy heavenly birthday to her this morning. Now, get ready. All right. Celebrating their 28-year anniversary will be Sister Audra Ferguson and the Voices of Distinction. The doors will open at 4 p.m. and the program will begin at 5. And that's going to be on Sunday, June the 28th at Promised Land Baptist Church, 7234 Plank Road, where the Reverend Perry Wright Jr. is the pastor. It will feature the Gospel Truth, Terrell Griffin and the Vocalaires, the Legendary Lighthouse, the Legendary Rocks of Harmony, Melody Clouds, Electrifying Crown Seekers, Bishop Carter and the Boys, God's Plan. Special guest will be the Loving Sisters from Roxbury, North Carolina. $15 at the door. Children under 12, $10. 10 and $12 will be $10. Door prizes will be given. You know, Miss Sister Audrey and them always have door prizes. They always have door prizes. Okay, don't forget also, let me do this for Reverend Johnny Turner, who is the pastor of the Olive Grove Baptist Church in Jackson, Louisiana. They will be celebrating him today at the 2 o'clock hour. And the guest will be none other than Pastor Ted Bradley of the Mount Pilgrim Baptist Church in Clinton, Louisiana. And that's at 2 p.m. today. So you don't want to miss this. Go out and be a part of this great celebration honoring Reverend Johnny Turner of the Olive Grove Baptist Church in Jackson, Louisiana. And this is off somewhere, y'all, but AMP Production and 91 Event Center presents on August the 15th at the W.K. Garden Center, 8930 Plank Road, right here in the city of Baton Rouge. They will be presenting the Canton Spirituals, the Legendary Lighthouse, Gospel Singers, Kevin Thompson and the Sensational Six, Jermaine Hawkins and the Harvest Spirituals, the Lighthouse Singers, and Delivered. And pre-sale tickets are $25. They have tickets already, $30 at the door. It will be hosted by Minister Derek Schaefer and Minister Marcy Fisher. For more information, you can contact. The numbers are 225-572-6148, 225-284-5873, and 225-454-1414. All right, that's a great program coming up in August the 15th, so you don't want to miss that either. So come out and be a part of all of these great celebrations that's going on in the city of Baton Rouge. Now, the dinners that were scheduled to be held at Greater Beech Grove on yesterday were canceled due to the weather, but I think, if memory serves me correct, they're supposed to be doing it on this coming Saturday, but the weather caused them to cancel it on yesterday. So we want to say to the Greater Beech Grove right there on 4th Street, good morning to you and your pastor, Reverend Keno Spurlock over there, and to all of those who are part of the service over there at Greater Beech Grove. All right, Brother Bruce, what are we looking at?
0: 5 minutes.
1: 5 minutes?
0: Yes, ma'am.
1: Amen. Well, amen.
2: Yeah. Yes, indeed. We enjoy our program this morning. Amen. Just so glad all to come on. That's okay. The number one spot for gospel. Okay, Sister Fisher.
1: Amen, amen. If you'd like to become a sponsor of the Fisher Cavaliers, you can contact us by dialing 225-775-0770. If you'd like to send a donation, you can do that cash out, $ Fisher Cavaliers, or you can send it to 12150 Plymouth Drive, Baton Rouge, Louisiana, 70807. We want to let you know we appreciate you. We appreciate you, and thank you for listening in to the Fisher Cavalier broadcast for some 40-some years now. This coming November will be 44 years.
0: That's a long time. That's a long time.
1: WXOK, it will be marking 44
0: yes.
1: years.
0: Yes.
1: Amen. So that's Bruce, that's almost... as long as you've been on the air, right?
0: Yes. 36 years this coming June 7th. Be
1: 36 years for
0: yeah.
1: you. Amen. We got you by a few years.
0: Yes, yes.
1: Amen, amen. But Brother Bruce, appreciation will be coming up. Come on, Brother Bruce, tell them about your appreciation this
0: okay.
1: morning.
0: Okay, my 36 years appreciation will be coming up July 19th. So it's going to be a big event. And, you know, we don't have all the program together yet, but some groups will be the Legendary Lighthouse Gospel Singers. They will be my special guests. And then we got the Gospel Wonders out of St. Francisville. We got Sister Audra Ferguson. And also we got Reverend Ash and even the Soldier Man. He's going to perform his brand new CD. He will be, you know, one of my guests, too, on July 19th. And doors open at 3 o'clock. Show will start at 4 o'clock. And I will have... probably going to be Sister Fisher Cash Money giving away this time.
1: All right. All right.
0: You know, everybody want cash money.
1: Yes, yes, they do.
0: Yes,
1: they do. That goes, you don't have to worry about that. They be waiting on cash money.
0: Yes, indeed.
1: Yes, indeed. Yes, indeed. So we want you to, well, to keep it in mind by Brother Bruce, because he does so much for the community.
0: Yes.
1: And we just thank God for him and his endeavors as he continues to come to the radio station religiously every Sunday morning. And Brother Bruce misses his own service
0: yes.
1: mm-hmm. at his church. Amen, because he's there on the air to keep all of us going straight on Sunday morning. We appreciate you to the highest, Brother Bruce.
0: Yes.
1: And we want everybody to come out and be a part of this great celebration honoring him. And don't come out empty-handed. Bring something with you. Amen.
0: Yes.
1: Most of all, bring God with you.
0: Yes,
1: amen.
0: Yes,
1: but we want you to bring something with you, too, and be a part of this great celebration for Brother Bruce in July. Amen. Amen. What? All right, Brother Bruce, we are going off now, and you can take us off with number 10.
0: Well, we're down to 15 seconds now.
1: Okay, we're gone.
0: Okay.
1: Number 10, just we are going off. We thank God for you listening in. All right, Brother Bruce.
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0: 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Our time is 9 o'clock in the city. It is time for the legendary Lighthouse Gospel Singers. We say a very pleasant good morning to Pastor Perry Wright, Evangelist Lisa Wright. Good morning.
1: Good morning, Brother Bruce. Certainly, it is a good morning because we are in the land of dying, but yet we are alive. So that is a good morning. Certainly, I am Reverend Perry Wright here in the city of Baton Rouge, along with my daughter, the legendary Lighthouse Gospel Singers here. And we want to welcome you to our program this morning, hoping that something will be said or some song will be played to encourage you, to uplift you in your spirit. And we pray today, God our Father, in the name of Jesus, God, we come just to say thank you for last night's sleep, dear God, as well as our family and neighbors. Then this morning, with your waking power, you woke us up and you allowed us to get up and embrace a brand new day, God, with a portion of health and strength. So we praise this day, God, we ask for your guiding and your protection that you'll keep us safe through this day. In the name of Jesus, as well as our loved ones. Then we pray for our sick and our shut-in today, God. You know who they are. We pray, oh God, for pains, or whatever going on, cancer, high blood pressure, diabetes in that body, God, you is able to handle it. No one can do it like you can. Then we pray for those in their bereavement right now. Sustain their heart in the name of Jesus. And those who may be just down in spirit today, God, would you to lift up our head in the mighty name of Jesus. God, we thank you in Jesus' name. Amen. Yes, I am Reverend Perry right here in the city of Baton Rouge, along with my daughter Lisa here in the city of Baton Rouge. If she's going to be coming to you in many of our prayers and today. But we want to say right now, God, we pray and we ask you to come out and share with us in our Promised Land Baptist Church this morning, our regular 11 o'clock hour this morning. Come and share with us. It's our youth day at the Promised Land Baptist Church. Sunday school, 10 to 10:45, every Sunday morning, every Wednesday evening from 6 to 7 p.m. We're in our Bible teaching and midweek, as well as our children. Dear God, we pray right now for all of our graduates. They go through that time now, God, we pray, and that you would take care of our young people during this summer in the name of Jesus. Well, I thank you for my great-granddaughter moved from fifth grade to the sixth grade. My oldest great-granddaughter will be moving from Park Forest Middle School into Liberty High School. And we pray God for, thank God for moving there with on a roll. And we thank God for today. I thank God for my son. We pray for him and thank you for the prayers for him this morning. He's doing all right by the grace of God. Now, I want to say to contact the Legendary Lighthouse Singers. You can call them by contact us by calling our business manager, Reverend Gerard Robinson, pastor of the McEwen Baptist Church at area code 225-268-7343-4545. Or you can call Reverend Perry Wright at area code 225-268-7345. And suddenly, you can contact our daughter, Lisa, for your engagement here in out of town. She's going to let you know where you'll see and hear the Legendary Lighthouse Gospel Singers suddenly. But I want to send our special prayers out to Mr. Deacon Nathaniel Brooks of our church. He's our Promised Land Baptist Church, Deacon Nathaniel Brooks, who is getting ready to go to Texas for the funeralize a nephew, and the son went to the bathroom, and the wife found him on the floor, had passed away. So we pray for Brother Brooks for his his son passed away, and we're praying, lift him up in prayer, and the rest of the family, his nephew, and he's dealing with a sick wife. So now, please keep Brother Nathaniel Brooks and Nathan Brooks, Brother Nathan Brooks, in prayer this morning as he goes through that time. That's a rain falling in each of our lives, but let him know that God is a God that doesn't make mistakes, and he's able to see you through it all by the grace of God. Also, we want to say before I turn it over to the Lisa, good morning to Brother Charlie Fisher and Sister Fisher. Brother sending out to Deacon, Bishop Ivory Payne and his lovely wife this morning, Brother Doug Anderson and Sister Jeffy, his lovely wife, and to Sister Mary Roper, sending out to you this morning. We hope that you're feeling all right this morning, and Brother Webb and his wife, Miss Webb. But I want to make this announcement before I turn over to Lisa. Thank God for Dr. Johnny Turner, who is a part of our broadcast this morning to help support the Lighthouse Gospel Singers. I want to say on today, that's at 2 p.m., that's today at 2 p.m., they're having their pastor's appreciation. They're honoring him for 26 years of pastoring, 28 years pastoring this morning of the Olive Grove Baptist Church. And Pastor Dr. Ted Major will be his special guest today of the New Philadelphia Baptist Church. That's right, that's Olive Grove Baptist Church, Jackson, Louisiana, honoring that pastor for 28 years, Dr. Johnny Turner and Dr. Ted Major and Dr. Ted Bradley of the Mount Pilgrim Baptist Church at Clinton, Louisiana. That's Dr. Ted Bradley of the Mount Pilgrim Baptist Church. He's a special guest. And the Peter Rock Baptist Church of Zachary, Louisiana, would be the special guest today. So now, go out this afternoon, share with the Olive Grove Baptist Church, 28 years honoring our pastor, Dr. Johnny Turner, and Dr. Ted Bradley will be there for a great, great message. Also, on next Sunday at 2 p.m., the Beecham Grosvenor One Baptist Church, they would be celebrating their annual Family and Friends Day on Sunday, May the 31st. And that's at 2 p.m., pastored by the Reverend Sterling Wright. So now go out and share with them. Happy birthday to my friend, Bishop Willie Schaefer. Say happy birthday to you, Mrs. Sending out to Sister Peterson. We're praying for her much. That's the wife of Brother Brooke. We're praying for her much, who is ill. We pray for Destin Moore and Sister Griffin. Lisa?
2: Hello, Lisa. Hi, and good morning out there in radio land. We welcome you to another Sunday morning broadcast of the Legendary Lighthouse. We say welcome to all of Baton Rouge and all of the surrounding areas. Welcome to those that are tuned in online via the iHeartRadio app, and welcome to all of our Facebook Live friends. We say good morning to all of you. Good morning. Once again, congratulations to all of the graduates for 2026. We do have some graduations that are still going on from pre-K all the way through college and beyond. We say congratulations to all of you. Brother Bruce, if you could get ready for me, Time is Closer. We're going to play that song first, Time is Closer. Remember to contact the Legendary Lighthouse. You can reach out to my dad or myself for all of your concerts, conferences, birthday celebrations, banquets, whatever you want them to be a part of. You can contact us and we'll make sure that it happens for you. Remember to be a blessing and sow a seed into the ministry of the Legendary Lighthouse. You could cash out them at $ Pastor Perry Wright Jr. That's $ Pastor Perry Wright. Wright Jr. Also, your monetary donations to the Promised Land Baptist Church, care of the legendary Lighthouse Gospel Singers, 7234 Plank Road, right here in the city of Baton Rouge. You can zip it 70811. And we'd like to say good morning to the Veal Brothers, Larry and Pastor Robert Pavil. They had the Mama Essie event on yesterday, and it was every intention of me to be there, but because of the weather and it's been raining here since Thursday, and it rained all day yesterday, and so we just pray that they had a successful event on yesterday, and we'd like to say good morning to them, and we love them so very much. We would like you to join us on this morning at the Promised Land Baptist Church as our youth are in worship, and that's at 11 a.m. If you care not to join us in person, do join the live experience on our YouTube channel. 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I think it's still going on this afternoon, but we want you to join us for that as well. As we get ready for our first song, we're going to send it out to our family in Alexandria, Louisiana, the New Bethel Missionary Baptist Church. Pastor Chris Plant Jr. Is their pastor there, the TNR Entertainment Crew, the New Bethel Crusaders, and all the officers and members of the New Bethel Missionary Baptist Church, to Pastor Clopas and his entire church family in Sulphur, Louisiana, to Apostle Smith and the New Jerusalem Church family in Rayville. We say good morning to all of you. Good morning, and we dedicate the program to all of our bereaved families on this morning, also to all of our sick and shut-ins, to our sick and shut-ins at the Promised Land Baptist Church, Deaconess Pearly Gutter, Vama Francisco, Christine Harris, Evangelist Amanda Ross, Ed Yvonne, Joyce Gray, Ms. Diane Gray, Jasmine Palmer, and her grandmother, Ms. Gertha, Mama Sadie and Penny across the river in Ennis, Louisiana, to Ms. Patty Merrick, her siblings, her mother, all in Little Rock, Arkansas, out to Dee Dee and her boys, and to her mom, Sister Audrey, Miss Jerry, and Tasha. Good morning to Miss Shirley Brooks, to Deborah Blacher, to Crystalline Blacher, Denise Perry Rangers, and to the mother of the Promised Land Baptist Church, Mother Marie Dotson, to Mr. R.J. Bashirs, Reverend Curtis Davis, Reverend Akins, and the entire ministerial staff at the Promised Land Baptist Church, to Deacons Abraham Barnes, John McClain, Nathan Brooks, Robert Robinson, Leonard Hafford, Mr. Henry Williams, Deacon Lyons, and Miss Lyons, Liz Shelton, John Devon Douglas, to Mr. and Miss Carrier, to Emma, Tasha, and Zoe, to Pastor Malcolm Combs and all of his church families, and to his mom, Lady Rosetta Combs, to Mother Ruth, and Papa Jesse. Also to Bishop Willie Schaefer Jr., we say good morning to all of you, to Pastor Robert Williams and his mother, Mama Lucy. Good morning to you. Good morning to Miss Carolyn Carter Jones, Sue Costa Matthews, Jesse Robinson, Lois Hayes, Miss Shirley Johnson, Mama Frances Coleman, and Noel Coleman. To my cousins, Pastor Henry, Sonny Brown, and Lady Irma. To Bishop Jeff Davis and his beautiful wife, Dr. Mary, in New Orleans, Louisiana. To Mr. Percy Pitts and Miss Emma Thompson, to the Cavalier family of St. Francisville, and the Wilson family of Laurel Hill. We say good morning to all of you. Brother Bruce, our first song, Time is Closer.

0: We're having 1460 95.7 FM. We're gonna go back to the legendary Lighthouse Gospel Singers, Pastor Perry Wright, Evangelisa Wright, and Evangelisa Wright. That caught me by time. Go ahead.
1: Oh, I see, Mr. Booth.
0: It be like that sometimes.
1: It's okay. It's okay. Yes, sir. It's okay. But I'm going to let Daddy choose the next song, and he'll tell you what song we'll be playing next. I have some announcements coming up of the events that's coming up on next month and the month of July. But first, we're going to hear a word from our sponsors, those that are responsible for keeping the legendary Lighthouse on the air each and every Sunday morning. A word from our sponsors. We'll be right back.
2: 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The legendary Lighthouse is brought to you by the St. John Missionary Baptist Church of Clinton and the Olive Grove Baptist Church of Jackson, Louisiana, along with their pastor, Reverend Dr. Johnny L. Turner. The St. John Missionary Baptist Church of Clinton have services each and every Sunday morning, beginning at the hour of 7:30 a.m. First Sundays are their communion service. Second and third Sundays are their regular services. And fourth Sundays are their youth service. Bible study is held each and every Wednesday evening from 6 p.m. until 7. The Olive Grove Baptist Church of Jackson, Louisiana, have services two Sundays a month, beginning at the hour of 9:30 a.m. Second Sundays are their communion service, and fourth Sundays are their regular services. We thank both the St. John Missionary Baptist Church of Clinton and the Olive Grove Baptist Church of Jackson, Louisiana, along with their pastor, Reverend Dr. Johnny L. Turner, another proud sponsor of the legendary Lighthouse. 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They've been in business since 1962, and they specialize in pre-planned funeral arrangements, cremation services, and accept most insurance plans. Miss Adeline, Miss Linda, and the entire family and staff of the Richardson Funeral Home would like to say thank you to the community for continuing to entrust the care of their loved ones to us for more than 60 years. 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
0: Back to you, Pastor Perry Wright, Evangelisa Wright.
1: Yes, sir. And these are announcements of death for this morning, Sunday, May 24, 2026, from the Richardson Funeral Home of Clinton. Sister Joyce L. Thomas died on Thursday, May 14th. Celebration service was on Saturday, May 23rd, at the Little Zion Baptist Church in Slaughter. Sister Ola Mae Beecham died on Thursday, May 14th. Celebration service was on Saturday, May 23rd, at the Beech Grove No. 2 Baptist Church in Ethel. Sister Pasty L. Morgan died on Thursday, May 14th. Celebration service was on Saturday, May 23rd, at the Amy River Baptist Association facility in Liberty, Mississippi. Brother Ronald Weatherspoon died on Saturday, May 16th. Visitation will be on Friday, May 29th, at the Wesley United Methodist Church in Wilson from 9 a.m. to celebration service at 11 a.m. Sister Daisy Square died on Tuesday, May 19th. Arrangements are incomplete at this time. The Richardson Funeral Home family and staff would like to extend our thanks to the community for continuing to entrust the care of their loved ones to us. And certainly they want to wish everyone a safe and happy Memorial Day weekend. The Richardson Funeral Home staff, we'd like to say good morning to Miss Adeline, Miss Linda, and the entire staff there. And if you are in need of their services, you could give Richardson a call at 225-683-5222. That's 225-683-5222. And certainly we thank all of the sponsors of the Legendary Lighthouse, and we'd like to say good morning to all of them. And if you would like to become a sponsor of the Legendary Lighthouse, I ask you to reach out to my dad, or you could be a blessing and sow a seed into their ministry. You could cash out them at $ Pastor Perry Wright Jr. That's $ Pastor Perry Wright Jr. Now, we want to let you know that on the weekend of June the 5th through June the 7th will be the Tyrone Porter Legacy Showcase. This year, it will be held in Florence, South Carolina, at the Pentecostal United Churches of Christ, 4430 Pamplico Highway in Florence, South Carolina. That Friday, June the 5th, will start off the Lift Every Voice Choir and Praise Team competition. The admission is $10, and it will be featuring special guests such as Marvin Nicole of the Mississippi Mass Choir and Paul Porter, who is the brother of the late Tyrone Porter, will make a special guest appearance on that choir competition concert. And so get in touch with the committee for more information on that. And then on that Saturday, June the 6th, from 10 a.m. until, will be the Tyrone Porter Legacy Showcase. And it will showcase many, many groups from all across the country. Choirs, praise teams, dance teams will be featured on the showcase. If you still would like to be a part of the showcase, we ask you to reach out to the committee to secure your spot there. But some of the artists that will be performing will be the Sonny Brown Experience, Lil Harry, and Promise. They're of Chicago, Illinois, Sent by God of East St. Louis, Illinois, and so many, many more. And that's the Legacy Showcase on Saturday, June the 6th. And then they will climax on Sunday, June the 7th. And it begins at 5 p.m. The doors open at 4 p.m., and that will, Justin Rufus will be the guest MC there, and that's the Legacy Concert. And it will be featuring the Suwanee Quintet. They have lots of groups on that Legacy Concert, and we want you to purchase your tickets. They are $30 in advance, $35 at the door. The VIP tickets are $45. For more information, you can reach out to Ms. Lo Thompson or Angela Breedlove, and that's the Tyrone Porter Legacy Showcase is coming up. And weekend after this, so not this weekend coming, but the next weekend will be the Tyrone Porter Legacy Showcase weekend. Also on Saturday, June the 6th, Eufaula, Alabama, at the Eufaula Community Center, it will be the Gospel Blaze, the Alabama Gospel Blaze, and it's an annual event. The host and also the promoter for that Alabama Gospel Blaze is Miss Audrey Jones out of Eufaula, Alabama. It begins at 3:45. The doors open at 3 p.m. Advance tickets are $30, $35 at the door. Advance VIP is $40, $45 at the door. And it will be featuring the gospel legends, Ronica and the Blazing Stars will be a part of that, Justin Mickens and the Mickens out of Hopkins, South Carolina. They will be a part of that event, and so many, many more. For more information, you can reach out to Ms. Audrey Jones for information on the Alabama Gospel Blaze. Once again, we want to say congratulations to the Veal Brothers, who had the annual SMA Veal Banquet on last evening. We were unable to be there due to the weather here, but we pray they had a good time. It looked like it. I saw some videos and pictures, so we just want to say congratulations to the Veal Brothers and let them know we love them, and we dedicate the program, the entire broadcast, to them in memory of their mom, the late Essie Mae Veal. We dedicate the broadcast to you. And then on Saturday, July 11th, will be our Quartet on the Coast. It is an annual event, and I am the promoter for this great, great concert. My host MCs will be the queen host herself, Miss Amelia Shields, along with Pastor Sean T. Kelly of the Greater Faith Church in Monroe, Louisiana. But our doors open at 2 p.m. The concert begins at 3 p.m. VIP tickets are $40, and it includes early entrance into the concert. The doors will open at 1 p.m. for the VIP. Dinner is included and preferred seating. So we ask you to purchase those advanced VIP tickets, which are $40, and advanced general admission tickets are $30, featuring Harvey Watkins and the Canton Spirituals, the Gospel Legends, the Men of Praise, George Dean and the Gospel Four, Tim Frierson, Legendary Lighthouse, Zion of Washington, D.C., the Veal Brothers, and so many, many more will be on that concert. And we ask you to journey with the Legendary Lighthouse as they have a bus trip going from Baton Rouge to Gulfport, Mississippi. It will leave Saturday morning at 10 a.m. from the Promised Land Baptist Church. The cost is only $50. It includes your bus ride from Louisiana to Mississippi and back home, also your ticket into the concert. And so our deadline will be Sunday, June 28th, to have all of your monies in if you're traveling with them on the bus to Gulfport, Mississippi. But we do ask you to journey with us. Before I turn it over to my dad, I'd like to say good morning to Ms. Rose Mason and the entire Wesley United Methodist Church family. They are celebrating their annual 160th year Founders Day services on this morning at 10 a.m. And so I'd like to say congratulations to them and good morning. Daddy, go ahead with your announcements and your shout outs and give Mr. Bruce the next song.
3: That's right. Well, it's a time that we're living in now, but Bruce, we want the next song. And the storms of life are raging, Lord, stand by me. We need that, God, to stand with us. And this day and time, we got some rough days ahead of us, and we need God to stand with us. Now, I want to say, thank God, we ask that you come out on this afternoon. That's right, at the Olive Grove Baptist Church in Jackson, Louisiana, and the honor of that pastor, that teaching, that leader, Dr. Johnny Turner, for 28 years of pastoral leading and teaching of the Olive Grove Baptist Church in Jackson, Louisiana. And our guest, special guest, would be Dr. Ted Bradley of the Mount Pilgrim Baptist Church of Clinton, Louisiana, and the Peter Rock Baptist Church of Zachary, Louisiana. So now, go out this afternoon. That time is at 2 p.m. Share with them. Now, I want to say this is Memorial Day weekend, and we pray for those families who are living in remembrance of those great loved ones, men and women who served our country, that we can have freedom and died in combat. We pray for those families. Thank God for my daughter was a part of the military and all of that. So we just thank God for you. And certainly on today, we'll be talking about some of the freedom and how we appreciate those men and women who said that we can have our freedom today. So now I want to say communion service at 11 o'clock at the New Charleston Baptist Church in Jackson, Louisiana, pastored by the Reverend Sterling Wright. And on next Sunday at 2 p.m., the annual Family and Friends Day.

do that. Paul, you know, we always give out gifts on that particular day. That's going to be at, those going to open at 3 o'clock in the afternoon, and we're going to start at 4 o'clock when we will be out of there. So now, come on and get ready, Reverend Stillman and I. We thank God keeping us alive for these 78 years of celebrating of the legendary Lighthouse Gospel Singing. We send out to all of the wives of the legendary Lighthouse Gospel Singers, send out to you. Also, I send out to my, especially to my brother-in-law, that is the father of Brother J.D., Brother Smith. She was released from the Baton Rouge General Hospital on Thursday. So we are praying with him for him. Come out and be with us. Communion service at 1:30 at the Promise at the Traveler Rest Baptist Church, Virginia Street, and with St. Louisiana. So we're looking forward to see you there. We aren't able to get to all the names that asked us to send out a song this morning to you. You know who you are, and we're sending out you. We love you so much that you love the program of my daughter and I, what we're doing. And we thank you for the compliments that you give my daughter and how she's doing a good job. Thank you very, very, very, very much. Certainly we thank God for you. But so now Brother Bruce is going to do that song for us. We send out especially to his lovely wife who's been sick. Lord, when the storms of life arranging, please stand by me. Thank God for we have someone to stand with us in times like these. Lisa?

0: We're going to go back to the legendary Lighthouse Gospel Singers, Pastor Perry Wright, Evangelist Lisa Wright.
1: Ooh, that time so flies, Brother Blue.
0: Yes, indeed. Hey, look, I didn't want to get caught up like I did before.
1: Yes, sir. Okay. But we're going to, we sent that song, When the Storms of Life Are Raging, God, Would You Please Stand By Us. They go out to our sick and shut-ins at the Travelers Rest Baptist Church, to my Aunt Susan B. Wright, to Jackie Williams, Brothers Frank Wright, Wayne Kent, Devontae Kent, better known as Bookie, Uncle Manny and T. Rita, Uncle Smitty and T. Daisy Lee, my aunt here in Baton Rouge, Aunt Aretha, all of my aunts and uncles on my mom and dad's side, our deaconess at the Travelers Rest Baptist Church, Deborah Ann Costin, to cousins Madeline Johnson and Helen Dantzler, cousin Rose of New Orleans, Louisiana, and her daughter, my sissy cousin Nikki, Beatrice Geraldine Jackson, and the children, grand

0: and great-grands of the late Leola Thompson, better known as Cousin Nig. We say good morning to all of you, Mr. Gregory Brown, who work in security over there at the New Hope Baptist Church, Lieutenant George Bell, Ms. Hazel, Captain Willie Douglas, and Pastors Troy and Dennis Grimes. They're all of the East Baton Rouge Sheriff's Office, the brother Kenneth Green, the brother of Calvin Green. We say good morning to all of you, to all of our family and friends in New Orleans, Louisiana, to Mr. Andrew and the Rocks of Harmony, Leo Carey and the Melody Clouds, Jermaine Hawkins and the Harvest Spirituals, Bishop Joe Carter and the Boys, the Unstoppable Gospel Creators, Crow, Lisa, and Sheikah. We say good morning to all of you, to all of our local groups here and in Baton Rouge. We say good morning to you, to Miss Faye Williams of the Williams family. We say good morning to you, Faye, and we're still praying with you and for you, and to all of the groups across this country who listen to us and tune in each and every Sunday morning. It does not go unnoticed, and we say good morning to you, George Dean, and the Gospel for Memphis, Tennessee, also Bob Holloway and the Southern Sons, and all of the rest who we cannot call by name due to time on Sunday mornings. We say good morning. Thank you so much for tuning into the broadcast. Don't forget to save the date for the legendary Lighthouse. They will be celebrating 78 years on this year, and that's the last Saturday and Sunday, the last weekend in October. We ask you to get your monies in. We ask you for $1 a year, $78. Send it to the Cash App, $, Pastor Perry Rice Jr. We will greatly appreciate it. Also, Mr. Bruce, we're getting ready for his anniversary, 36 years on WXOK. We'll be telling you more about that, but mark the date. It will be the third Sunday in July, July the 19th. We will let you know more information when it's available and when his flyer come out. You guys, please share the flyer, and I'll post it when it comes out in about the next week. I think he said it should be out, but we'll be celebrating Mr. Bruce. Don't forget about all of the announcements we've made. You can reach out to me on Facebook or Will Sell or my dad for any information or any announcements, any concerts that we announced that you missed, and anything here on the broadcast. As we come to this close, we'd like to say happy, happy birthday to all of our May birthday celebrants. My aunt, my mom's sister, who was next to her, so she's the oldest living girl now, my aunt Leola Costin, she celebrated on this past Friday, May 22nd. So we say happy, happy birthday to you, Aunt Leola, and we wish you a many, many more. To Cousin Madeline Johnson, I understand she celebrated her birthday on May the 12th, and we're late with that, but belated happy birthday to her as well. To all of our listeners celebrating in May, happy birthday to you. My daughter will be celebrating on this upcoming Saturday, as well as my mom. If she would have lived, her birthday would have been on this upcoming Saturday as well. May the 30th. Happy, happy birthday to them, to Ms. Linda
1: Hacker,
0: who will be celebrating. We say happy birthday to you. As we prepare to go off the air, blessings and peace for this new week coming. We wish you all a safe and happy Memorial Day weekend. I'm going to let my dad close us out. Go ahead, Dad.
2: That's right. We thank God for my daughter. Keep all those announcements in mind, and whatever you do, you say like the old church used to say, you pray for me and I'll pray for you. And we know God will and can answer prayer. So now keep listening to WXOK for the Brother Bruce date and the rest of the dates that my daughter had brought to our attention. Suddenly for the legendary Lighthouse singer, thank God for us, and we just thank you for listening to us. And then my daughter said we just couldn't get to every name, but we do know, and you do know, that we love you and anything that you can do about it. God bless you and God keep you is our prayer. Brother Bruce.

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4: 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Truly, you have been blessed. Keep in mind, coming up at 10 o'clock this morning is going to be the service from the Mount Pleasant Baptist Church. This is coming from Psalms 37:4. Find your delight in the Lord, who will give your heart desire. Psalms 37:4. I like that very much. I am Bruce Peterson. Always remember, only what you do for Christ will last. God bless.
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3: Oh, hallelujah. Can somebody say hallelujah? Can somebody say thank you, Jesus? Amen. Amen. Hallelujah. Hallelujah. Oh, my God. Thank God for the Holy Spirit. Amen. Now, if you didn't feel something right there or by now, you may need to pinch yourself to see if you're alive. Amen? Amen. Amen. Let us pray. God, we thank you. For once again, it is preaching time and I need preaching power. Hide me behind the cross, dear God. Allow them to see you and not me. I decrease right now, dear God, and ask that you would increase. Allow your word to go forth with clarity and conviction. Use me now for your glory. And I'll be ever so careful to give you all of the honor, all of the glory, and all of the praise in Jesus' name. And for his sake, let everybody say amen. Amen. Amen. Give honor to the Holy Trinity, God the Father, God the Son, God the Holy Spirit. Officers, members, guests that are with us on today, certainly our special guests that are with us, we praise God for another chance to lift up his holy and righteous name. Amen. I want to call your attention. I want to get right into it. Mark chapter 2. You have your Bibles on your electronic devices or your Bible in print, we would that you would go there to Mark chapter 2. And I want to begin reading from Mark 2 at verses 13 through 17. Mark 2. 13 through 17. Thank you for standing those, showing reverence to the reading of God's most precious, powerful, living, life-changing, holy word. When you have it, say amen. Amen. Mark chapter 2, beginning at verse number 13 to verse 17. Once again, Jesus went out beside the lake. A large crowd came to him and began to teach them. And as he walked along, he saw Levi, son of Alphaeus, sitting at the tax collector's booth. Follow me, Jesus told him, and Levi got up and followed him. And while Jesus was having dinner in Levi's house, many tax collectors and sinners were eating with him and his disciples, for there were many who followed him. When the teachers of the law, who were Pharisees, saw him eating with sinners and tax collectors, they asked his disciples, why does he eat with tax collectors and sinners? Verse 17, on hearing this, Jesus said to them, it is not the healthy who need a doctor, but the sick. I have not come to call the righteous, but sinners. Amen. You may be seated. In the presence of God, grass, withered, flower, faded, word of our God shall stand forever. If you would, go ahead and practice digital evangelism and share this on your Facebook page. We are on Facebook, Mount Pleasant Baptist Zachary. Go ahead and share that. Amen. Somebody might need to hear this word on today. I want to talk for a few minutes. Amen, brothers and sisters, ladies and gentlemen. You can't stay there and follow Jesus. You can't stay there and follow Jesus. A young man once worked a good-paying job in a warehouse. Every week he got a check, and every week he paid his bills, and every week he complained about his life. He kept telling everybody, man, I know I'm called to do more. One day, an older man on the job pulled him aside and said, son, you keep talking about where you want to go, but every day you keep clocking in to what's keeping you stuck. That statement hit him hard. Because the problem wasn't that opportunity never came. The problem was he had grown comfortable in a place that no longer matched his calling. Lord, have mercy. Can I suggest to you today, a lot of people are spiritually sitting at booths God told them to leave. What do you mean, preacher? Some are sitting in comfortable habits, toxic relationships, fear and old mentalities, sitting in lifestyles that make money but cost you purpose. Do I have a witness? But notice, if you will, in Mark chapter 2, Jesus walked up to a man named Levi sitting at a tax booth. And simply says, follow me. And the text says Levi got up. Don't miss that, because that's the tension of the text today. You cannot stay where you are and fully follow Jesus at the same time. What's the right move then, preacher? I'm glad you asked that. Y'all got good questions, because the text is tailored to teach us the answers to this declaration of you can't stay there and follow Jesus. What needs to happen? The first thing that needs to happen, write it down, you need to leave the comfortable. All right. It's in verse number 14. The text says, follow me. And Levi got up and followed him. Leave the comfortable. Here it is. Levi is sitting at a tax booth. And a tax booth for Levi represents a place of income, a place of routine, a place of comfort, and a place of control. Do I have a witness? Yet Jesus interrupts his normal life with one command, follow me. This word follow in the text means to accompany, to walk behind, to submit to one another's leadership. It means to become a disciple. This word follow in the text is more than a casual agreement. No, Jesus is not asking Levi to admire him. Instead, he is calling him to surrender his direction, his identity, and his allegiance. Oh, yes, Lord. I can't hear nothing. Jesus calls Levi to follow. And Levi, in the text, leaves the booth. Again, the booth represents income, power, security, and status. Levi leaves the comfortable behind and follow Jesus. Here it is. Don't miss it. If you're not careful, comfort can become a cage. I think that's postable right there. If you're not careful, comfortable becomes a cage. Matter of fact, one of my personal declarations I live by, that comfortable is the enemy of great. Do I have a witness? Many folks never reach greatness because they are in love with comfortable. Do I have a witness? Yes, got to leave the comfortable. Well, what about leaving the comfortable? Here's what I discovered. The first point of that, comfortable places can create complacent people. Yes, sir. Levi had financial stability as a tax collector, but spiritually he was empty. Tax collecting gave him money, but it cost him meaningful community and moral integrity. Sometimes the enemy will keep people comfortable just to keep them from changing. Talk Jones. And one of the greatest dangers in life, beloved, I've discovered is misplaced comfort. Comfort can lull people into spiritual sleep. People stop growing because they stop moving. They stop trusting God because they become dependent upon routine. Yes, sir. I can't hear nothing. Many people today are spiritually stagnant because they are emotionally attached to places God has already outgrown for them. Yes, sir. Do I have a witness? Comfortable in sin. Comfortable dysfunctional. Dysfunction. Comfortable compromise. All of it can keep people from purpose, from reaching their purpose. Go ahead and ask your neighbor, have you gotten comfortable? Some of y'all didn't move. Maybe the person next to you is the comfortable. Uh-oh. You see, can I put it in your lap? And an eagle egg was once placed in a chicken coop. The eagle hatched and lived like a chicken for years, pecking the ground, never flying, never soaring, but then one day it looked up and saw another eagle flying high above the clouds. And the eagle asked, what is that? And the chicken said, that's an eagle, but don't worry about that. You'll never do that. And the eagle lived and died like a chicken because it was comfortable beneath its potential. Here it is. I need you to post it. Stop living like a chicken when you got eagle abilities. Look at your neighbor and tell him, stop being chicken. Sometimes, beloved, our greatest obstacle is not failure, it's familiarity. So ask yourself, what booth am I still sitting at that Jesus has already called me to leave? We're not only, beloved, in leaving the comfortable. You got to realize comfortable places can create comfortable people, complacent people. Christ's calling requires courageous change. The text says, Levi got up. That simple phrase is powerful because it implies immediate obedience. Levi did not do like we normally do. He did not negotiate. He did not delay or bargain with Jesus. Because real discipleship requires movement. And can I suggest to you, following Jesus often means walking away from some stuff. Here's where it gets good at. Walking away from toxic environments. What are those? Those contexts where respect and morality have been thrown out the window. Got to leave them behind. Sinful patterns, those things that seem to put us in a chokehold during seasons of our lives that lead to stagnation. Got to leave it behind. Unhealthy relationships, those relationships where appreciation, value, and love are neglected. Got to leave it behind. Selfish ambitions where your only goal is to satisfy you and yours to the harm of others. Got to leave it behind. Y'all still with me? An old identity, still giving in to what you used to be and not reaching for what you can become. Go ahead and tell your neighbor, leave it behind. Because here's the reality, you cannot fully embrace your future while gripping your past. I hope you get the word picture there, because there's any number of folk are trying to reach forward and reach. I think the appropriate word for that is you stretched. Levi wasn't changing occupation. He was changing his identity. Lord have mercy. Levi was a sinner and was identified with the sinful occupation of tax collecting. And what it proves is that if you do something, here it is, Principal Roth, long enough, you will become a product of what you do. Talk Jones. Ooh, Jesus came and changed who he was. And stay with me here, Deborah. There are any number of people today who are victims of identity theft. Yeah, theft. In other words, people, places, and things have redefined who they are, so much so that they have gotten lost in their own consciousness. Here it is. Don't miss it. If you don't know who you are, you will never become who you're supposed to be. And the only way to know who you truly are, you got to go back to the one who made you. Christ's calling requires a courageous change. When climbers scale dangerous mountains, there are moments where they must let go of one ledge before grabbing the other one. Yes. The dangerous part is the space in between. Faith is trusting God in the in-between. Do I have a witness? So if Jesus is calling you higher, stop making permanent homes out of temporary places. Got to leave the comfortable. But then secondly, you got to live with conviction. It's in verse number 15. The text says, while Jesus was having dinner at Levi's house. Mark's gospel doesn't record it, but undoubtedly after having given Matthew the call to follow him, they then went and ate dinner at Levi Matthew's house. And what he shows us here, that if we're going to not stay there but follow Jesus, you got to live with some conviction. Here it is. First thing about conviction is conviction changes your company. The first thing Levi does after meeting Jesus is to invite people into a space where they can encounter him too. Don't miss that. Levi's life begins changing from the inside out. And conviction is not just what you avoid, it's what you pursue. Talk Jones. Levi understood that transformed people should influence others. So instead of hiding his faith, he used his home, he used his relationships to influence others to connect with Jesus. Don't miss that. And today's culture pressures believers to keep faith private. But genuine conviction is going to affect your conversations. In other words, how and what you talk to people about. A conviction in what you believe about Jesus, it's going to affect that. It'll affect your decisions. Are you making wise or foolish decisions? Entertainment. Once you come to Jesus, the question then becomes, what are you consuming? I remember Sister Pastor, when I was a kid, there was a cartoon that came on that said, you are what you... So what you consume then becomes who you are. Do I have a witness? Because it's not what goes in a man that defiles him, it's what comes out of him. What comes out of him is what's in his heart. So, yep, matter of fact, let me put it in your lap. So when stuff come out of folk, just know somewhere down the line it had to get in there. We are unintentional regurgitators even when we don't intend to be. Conviction. When you got some conviction, it'll affect your relationships. Who and what kind of people you spend time with. And then, of course, priorities. What are the things that are most important to you? If you say you follow Jesus and nothing changed since then, something wrong. Because a conviction will require that. But then secondly, a conviction changes your company. But then secondly, a conviction keeps you consistent. Jesus sat amongst sinners, but he didn't become sinful. That's important. Because conviction means standing firm in even when it's being surrounded by compromise. Lord, have mercy. Many people today are driven more by acceptance than assignment. Oh, that's postable right there. Lord have mercy. They shift morals depending on the crowd they with. But Jesus shows believers how to engage culture without being consumed by culture. And I need to tell somebody, conviction is not arrogance. It's consistency. Here it is. Don't miss it. A person with conviction does not need different values for different environments. Ooh, let me colloquialize it for you. One that has no conviction are not stable in that they have different standards according to what crowd they're around. Y'all looking at me straight. Let me see. When they with Junebug and Muffin, they act and allow one thing. When they're at the job with their coworkers, they are yet different standards. And then, when they're at church, they are Holy Hannah and Sanctified Sam. I just need 10 people on this side, and I'll make 11 that can stand tall and shout, y'all can be who you want to be, but I'm going to stand on my conviction. Chalk Jones. Because what I know, he taught me. What I am, he made me. And what I got, he gave it to me. And where I'm going, he gonna take me. So there's something to be said about folks that's got different values depending on the crowd they with. I don't know about you, but they make me sick. Coach Ross, I like predictability. Be the same all the time. Like predictability. A thermostat changes the atmosphere, but a thermometer only reflects it. Which are you? God did not call believers to blend into darkness, but to shine within it. So stop adjusting your standards to fit in with people God called you to influence. In other words, stop going along just to... Because you can't stay there. Wherever is there, can't stay there and follow Jesus. Let me see. You got to live with conviction. You got to leave the comfortable. But thirdly, and here's where a lot of us get stuck, you're going to have to listen to critics. Oh, yeah. Because there's going to be some criticism. You're going to have to listen to the critics. It's in the text. Verse number 16. Those of you who are following on. 16. Why does he eat with tax collectors and sinners? The holier than thou scribes of the law, Pharisees, want to know what he doing up there. Why he hanging with them? They kind of shady. What are you doing with them for? Here's what critics will do. Critics will, first of all, question your calling. The Pharisees, they criticize them because they cannot understand, here it is, grace. The super religious often struggle when God moves outside their expectations. Do I have a witness? Haven't you discovered that sometimes criticism is confirmation that you are doing some meaningful kingdom work? Yeah. And I ask myself, Sister Bill, why do people criticize? Why do people criticize? Well, look at why do they criticize Jesus? They criticize Jesus because he reached people. And I've discovered that even now, folks will be critical of you because of who God allowed you to have influence over. And influence often leads to impact. And so some folks will got a problem when you are influential and impactful at the same time. And here's what I've discovered, that really they ought to be mad with God because he put the gift on the inside of you. Don't be mad at me because he made me, me. Because I'm going to use what I got while I got time. That's why they criticize. They criticize where he went and how he ministered. Here it is, what I've discovered, and why I will lose no sleep about critics. Critics are just spectators and agitators who end up being congratulators if God has used them as elevators. I can't hear nothing. And reminds me, Michael Kyle, reminds me of a cartoon when I was a little boy. I used to love it, Sister Ross, this cartoon, Wile E. Coyote and the Roadrunner. I used to love that. And there were times I used to be rooting for Wile E., man. I got tired of the Roadrunner always just messing over Wile E. I'm like, you know, let him catch him one show at least. And then finally, I remember watching Whitehead one Saturday morning for the first time. Never had seen it before because it always had beat him. And then the little cloud, the little bubble came over his head. If you can't beat him, join him. And how about you discovered that when critics can't get their point across or do stuff to determine which way and what happens to you, they then become fans. Lord, have mercy. If Jesus was criticized, believers should not expect universal approval. All right. Don't allow outside voices to silence God's assignment on your life. Jesus, if he didn't know who he was, could have been shook because the critics was talking, what are you doing up now? And we still got folks because they don't know their purpose are shook when folks question that which you are doing. So stop letting criticism talk you out of what God called you to do. But not only critics will question your calling, critics often miss the bigger picture. The Pharisees saw a meal. Jesus saw a mission. Religious critics focused on appearance while Jesus focused on transformation. Many people judge moments without understanding ministry. Because sometimes people criticize what they do not comprehend spiritually. Can I give it to you though? Simple. They spiritually ignorant. Y'all looking at me strange. Ignorant just simply means to not know. But haven't you discovered the most hardest people to deal with aren't those that don't know. It's those that don't know but think they know. Talk, Jones. That's what Jesus was dealing with the Pharisees. They thought they knew. Tell your neighbor they was ignorant. Yeah, leave the O out. Ignorant. O-R, leave that out. Ignorant. Not everybody will understand your burden, your calling, or your obedience. And don't you try to convince them. A surgeon cuts people open to heal them. To someone uninformed, it looks harmful, but the pain is connected to restoration. Do I have a witness? And sometimes God will use misunderstood moments to produce ministry impact. So keep obeying God, even when people misinterpret your motives. Let me get out of here. Last point I'll leave it with, if you to let you know you can't stay there. Follow Jesus. You got to leave the comfortable. You got to live with conviction. You're going to have to listen to some criticism and some critics. But then finally, what you ought to do, Sis Patterson, is lead with compassion. It's in verse 17. The text says, it is not the healthy who need a doctor, but the sick. Here it is, first point. Compassion sees people beyond their problems. Jesus looked beyond labels and he saw the needs. The Pharisees saw sinners, but Jesus saw souls. Yeah. Compassion refuses to reduce people to their worst mistakes. Jesus understood that broken behavior often points to deeper brokenness. And in today's culture, people are quick to try to cancel people. We living in cancel culture. People love to expose people. Be the one, first one to the book to tell the folks what didn't happen. People like to shame people. I can't figure it out. Somebody let me know after the service, what is the desire found in being the first one to tell it? I can't figure it out. I can't figure it out. Maybe you missed your calling. You might need to be in newscasting. A mass communication. You missed it. Compassion sees people beyond their problems. Have you ever discovered an emergency room doctor does not reject wounded people because they bleed? The bleeding is the reason they came. Lord have mercy. And the church should be a hospital for healing, not merely a museum for polished people. I'm out of here. When I give you the last one, compassion stays focused on the mission. Jesus declares his mission clearly. I have not come to call the righteous, but sinners. It lets me know, Pop, that Jesus knew why he came. Compassion is not compromising truth, ladies and gentlemen. It is carrying truth to hurting people. If you discover by now that real ministry, and even on your occupations, if you're dealing with people is messy work. Because you can't deal with people and not deal with their stuff. I know some of y'all teachers and employees, principals, don't y'all say nothing. But you got some employees and teachers that come to work with stuff, with baggage. And you got, don't look at them right now. Don't just stay looking at me. Don't look at them. You got to deal with that. Don't look at them right now. Don't give yourself away. But you still got to show compassion. Jesus entered many messy situations to bring redemption. Many believers want comfortable Christianity without sacrificial ministry. But Jesus calls his followers to engage hurting people intentionally. Yes. My final story, lifeguards are trained to jump into dangerous waters because saving people matters more than staying dry. Do I have a witness? Ministry is not about maintaining comfort. It is about rescuing people.
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6: I have the word.
7: Verse 20 says, but ask you know the evil against me, but God meant it unto good to bring to pass as it is this day, to save much people alive. One more time, please read it. Nobody here but us, but I ask for you.
6: You thought it evil against me, but God meant it unto good to bring to pass as it is this day, to save much people alive.
7: Grab somebody by the hand, we're going to pray. Father, in the name of Jesus, I thank you. Everybody touch somebody. Father, I squeeze this hand. I come in agreement with the man and the woman of God. I don't take it for granted that in these last and evil days, Father, that as we come in agreement, your word is alive. Your presence is here. Thank you for Pastor and Lady King. Thank you for the Pine Grove Baptist Church. Thank you for the men and women of God. As we come together today, we come in agreement, Father, that there is a divine alignment, that you're changing stuff in the heavens. I understand that I have a right to legislate stuff in the spirit realm. Therefore, I bind the hand of the enemy. Infirmities, the Lord rebuke you. I command high blood come down now. Low blood come up. Open your mouth, prayer warriors. In the name of Jesus, I squeeze this hand and I cover their mind. I cover their business. I cover their marriage. I cover their ministry. Say to the Lord rebuke you. Come on, intercessors. The blood. Father, I thank you as you speak with authority in this house. We decree that nobody leaves here.

0: As you grab your sheets on your way down, just look up and tell somebody it was on purpose. It was no accident here. It was on purpose. It was on purpose. Hello, glory, glory. It was on purpose. Come on, somebody say it was on purpose.
1: It was on purpose.
0: It is interesting that the seasons and the times that we happen to be involved in, and most of you that are in your 80s or your 70s, you're looking back at the era that we're in, and you are realizing for you it could be hard because you have experienced this demon before. You've seen injustice. You've seen biasness. You've

was called Daddy. Come here, Job. They don't want to talk to me. Come here, Job. Job, if Job was here and Job could get the mic, Job would tell you I was minding my own business. Yeah. Matter of fact, I was at church, at the altar, praying for my 7 children. I was in worship, and there was a knock at the door that interrupted my conversation with God, and the conversation said, Job, we got some bad news. What's wrong? What's wrong, Job? What's wrong? Job said, I don't understand. Yeah, here's the implication. There was a meeting between the sons of God and God. And while the meeting was going on, the preachers didn't know that Satan was among them. Shame on us for preachers. How dare we want to preach in a war and don't expect the enemy to have some intel on us? Glory, glory, glory. It's not going to be your family to sell you out. Glory. It's not going to be your best friends that sell you out. But it's always got to be an enemy.

0: None of the preachers had discernment.
1: Yeah.
0: None of the preachers had implications of intel. They didn't know that Satan was there.
1: Yeah.
0: God looked out and said, hey, Satan, what's going on, man? Where you been?
1: Yeah.
0: Because I've learned the secret, even God don't like lazy people.

position, they still gonna be lazy. You give people something to do that ain't got nothing to do, they still ain't gonna do nothing. But if you can find somebody, some of the most hardest working people I've seen in ministry that's got too much on their hands.

God has a tendency, Beretch, to talk behind our back. I just thought it was Satan. I just thought it was my haters. I just thought it was my enemies. I just

0: looks at Satan and says, have you considered?
1: Say it, say it.
0: Look at your neighbor and say, your name, your name, your name. Yeah, yeah. My servant, Job. My question to God was, when I was studying this text, why would you let this happen to Job? Don't bother nobody. He's serving you faithfully. Because God says, I never get glory, listen, out of past victories. I don't like you to settle and brag about how big your building is and how many members you got, and you ain't doing nothing for me. I'm going to talk to this side. God says, I'm tired of you telling me about you got 7 cars and a 2-story house and 12,000 square feet and a pool and a pickleball court and a tennis court and a basketball court, and your neighbor next door had 8 since last week.

the strength of the well. Okay, you don't like that. I can tell people with money don't like that. Because when you got kingdom money, not if you got devil money, casino money, I ain't talking to you. But if you got kingdom money, you are responsible to reproduce what's been produced. How dare you got all this anointing and all this favor, and you ain't helping nobody but your foe no more. Shame on you. Says, oh, he's the richest man in the East, and he's bragging about it. Now, if you read the Bible, there's something called the law of first mention. Y'all sit down, y'all making me nervous, God. Law of the first mention, Dr. Coates, this is what it means. You can write that down. Law of first mention is not double. Double. Job is the richest man in the East. And so we read the Bible, at the end of the story, Job gets double of anything that he wants. That is not biblical terms.

0: Because God don't do math like Americans.
1: No, he don't.
0: Math is bad. God does math with us, ladies and gentlemen. God will take one of you and put one of you against 1,000.
1: Yeah, he'll do it. He'll do it, Reverend.
0: Yeah.
1: He'll do it.
0: Okay. God don't do math with us. Because we sometimes, as Americans, I'm about to get in trouble. I stay in trouble. So it's okay. We don't like to see God use women, right? Because God said, I'm going to take Deborah. I got 9,000.

mighty because I got God's favor. Was comfortable with God, Joe's promise. So what I had to do was, in order for me to really bless Joe like I wanted to, hold on, is it that you might be satisfied with your success and not God's success? God's success is going to take you down lonely roads. God's success makes you sit in the office and cry and not understand why. God's success, because you can have a church and the pews are packed up again. People wondering what's wrong with Pastor. Ain't nothing wrong, is that God's is crushing you. Yeah.

Hang on. Here's the problem with church Christian. American religion is we don't allow people to go. Here's my first principle: through the process. Everybody likes perfection, but we don't like process. Come on, Tanya, we don't like process. Come on, Ash, we don't like process. Because you know what process is? Process puts all your drama on display. I wish the potter would come up in here now, and the potter would tell you, in the vessel at the potter's house, even though it was marred, listen, but it was marred at the potter's house. You ain't like me. Glory. And when you're at the potter's house, there's a seat to the clay. There's an aroma to the clay. There's an odor to the clay. But it don't bother the potter. It bothers the people that can't work in the process. Can I put up in here? Stop letting people discourage you from going through your process. Some of us ain't dealing with our demons, you're dealing with your granddaddy's demons. Yeah. Dealing with your grandmama's demons. Glory to God. That's why it's on the blood. Listen, so the process of the purpose. The process of the purpose works like this. While I'm going through the process, don't nobody know why I'm going through it but God. Okay. Have you ever asked yourself why God? Are you taking me through this? Okay, I'm just the only preacher in here that's ever said to God, I don't know why you kicking me through this here. I don't understand this. I pay my tithes, I go to Bible study, I show up and ain't nobody at Bible study but me and my wife, and they don't want to come to Bible study, but they say they love God. I see them at the casino, I see them at the

you say you know more word than your preacher? And if I don't come to the funeral, if I don't come to bury the baby, if I don't come to your bar mitzvah, if I don't come to your family function, if I don't drive all the way to Waco, Texas, 8 hours from here, and you expect

Fashion devices of the stuff the preacher love. They don't crush me with my enemies, because my enemies don't have mercy on me. I wish I had some help. But he crushed me with the people that I love. And I'm the only one in here that's ever been crushed by something you love. That's why Job opens his mouth and says, though he slay me, yet will I trust him. It don't feel good to be crushed. Everybody wants to show up when the lights are on. Everybody wants to shine. Everybody would love to have Dr. Coach, your church paid off a property and land. But where they were when you was in that shack on that road or back in them woods, nobody wanted to go to that church. No preachers wanted that church then. But everybody wants your spot. Now, I wish I had some help in here. Just come on, don't hurt your neighbor. Just put your hand on them gently and say, you know, you making this thing look good.

0: Joseph, Joseph and Job. Job being, please listen, Job being the first book of the Bible. Now, I know just lost some of you because you missed Sunday School 101. Genesis is the oldest book of the Bible, but Job is the first book because Job is older than Moses. Moses describes creation, but Job says, before you gave a description of it, I had a relationship with God. Like the king, whatever you do, God has you in a portfolio season where he is developing you. Glory. And I'm telling you, when I was on my way here, it was storming. It was raining on my way here. Watch this, family. But on my way here, I saw an extension of God's grace in this wall. I saw God doing some stuff. You know, if I had a real prophet to tell me God's about to extend our church, I wouldn't be sitting up here like I'm mad. In implication, what that means is he can't extend it and prosper and grow it, listen, without perfection. Potential that lives in us. Job is miserable. Job is hurting. Job is upset while he's in the process. But God says you got too much potential in you.
1: Yeah.
0: To just be one dimensional in the east. I'm not comfortable with you being the best little church in your city, the best little church in your town. I want to put your name nationally. If you still got a country mentality.

0: somebody and say, if you go after God, he'll make the people come back in. He's long retired in Zion and going on to be with glory. He is the former pastor of Jackie McCullough, Dr. Young Preacher, Jackie Preacher, Dr. Jackie McCullough. And I had the privilege of sitting with him several times. And one of the things he said to me, he said, young man, I was in my 20s. He says, young man, I'm going to tell you this. He said, where are you from? I said, Louisiana. He says, okay, where? I told him, I said, well, you maybe not know, but it's Jackson, Louisiana. He said, Jackson, Louisiana. Okay, Jackson, what y'all know for? I said, He said, what y'all know for? I said, what y'all know for? I said, you know for crazy people. That's what we know for. When you say Jackson, automatically you're going to say the crazy house. Yeah. My young lad, we have taken good care of y'all family members.
1: That's right.
0: We have taken real good care of some of y'all family. For some of you in the room, we've taken real good care of you. Because one thing about somebody from Jackson, we can spot crazy from a long way off. You may not say nothing, we just get that little wig like cray cray right there. Dr. Eli McKinley, Pastor Stacy, said this to me. He said, son, and I said to him as a young preacher, I said, man, I would love to have a church in the city. And he said, no. Don't you embarrass God like that. When he plants, he prospers. He says, I'm going to tell you this story. He says, I'm a Jamaican. I'm from Jamaica. He said, how did I end up in New York? In New York, he says, I didn't end up in New York because I had so much favor of grace and knowledge. He says, I went after God in Jamaica, and New York came and got me. He said, in Jamaica, we have a saying that if you build a fire big enough, the people from the city are coming in warm. It's going all the way out here. I can tell it's going over here. In other words, Dr. King, if you build a fire big enough, people will drive from Mississippi. Glory be God. Did I say it right? Mississippi. Glory be God. I know it's Mississippi.

That's who I am in the kingdom. Somebody have the glory in me. So get the process comes. It's the process. There's two things. Number one, the process eliminates. It eliminates your flaws, your faults, your fears, and your failures. Allows you to stand in the midst of adversity. If you can trust God in your dark season, if you can trust God with your dark trauma, I wish I had some help. If you can trust God when ain't nobody around but you and God, if you can trust God when you gotta learn how to have confidence with yourself, have I the only one that's ever had to tell myself, boy, get yourself together. Dry your tears. You can handle this. Boy, come on, you're better than this year. Glory be. I had to learn.

0: a secret. You know good rumors are good advertisement. Learn how not to let what they say shape me. It's about what he knows. The Bible says when a man weighs, please the Lord. I'm about to run out of time, bro. When a man weighs, please the Lord, he gonna make your enemies your footstool. Sneaky suspicion that I see you and sis get ready to step up on some stuff. And you know, footstools are made for a purpose, is to recline and rest. Process that Job goes through. Now the process, listen, that Joseph goes through.
1: All right.
0: Joseph, unusual. We talk about his pit life. We talk about the pit. The pit is an implication of while he was in the process, it was the birthing of his potential. And when potential, you got greatness locked inside of you. Listen, you got authority, you got a business locked inside of you, you got ministry locked inside of you. But what you don't know is without any buffering, without any tension, without any stress, how many people have died with great potential? And we never get to see the greatness in their life because they chose a life of comfort. I remember, Dr. Jordan, right after 9/11, I had the privilege to go to New York and saw the buildings, and they said there were still bodies in some of the buildings, and they couldn't get there because they had lost so many first responders. I was talking to a wife, one of the pastors, one of my friend Pastor Myers, her brother was a firefighter. And when he got the call, him and his unit ran up in the building. The whole unit died. And she was telling me this. And she said, nobody could understand why would they run into a building that was already on fire. They asked the chief. He was depressed. He said, why would you send your firemen into a building that was already on fire? Why didn't y'all try to fight the fire from the outside? He says, as depressed as I am, I gotta be honest. It was part of our training. We were trained to run into burning buildings.

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2: Greetings. This is Pastor Danny Donaldson. I'm the senior pastor of Rose Hill Church, and I am so excited that you have joined us today. Listen, I'm right in the midst of a new series called Faith That Conquers Anything. After you enter a relationship with God, one of the most important things that you must master is faith. You can't be moved by what you see or what you don't see. So join us for these series of teaching. Each teaching will increase your faith. Let's go to the sanctuary now and join a teaching in progress.

0: And Mary said, Behold, the Lord's bondservant, may it be done to me according to your word. And the angel departed from her. Mary says to the angel, when the angel says, you're going to bring about the Prince of Peace, you're going to bring the Savior into existence. Mary says, be it unto me according to what you have said. I want to talk today just for a moment from the subject, the carrying cost. And as a subtext, grace under pressure. You may be seated. The carrying cost. Grace under pressure. Today is Mother's Day. And that means something different to everyone in the room. For some of you, today is pure celebration. You look at your mother and you see everything good that shaped you, and today is easy and today is joyful. But for others, today is just a little more complicated. Maybe your mother has gone home to be with the Lord like mine. Or maybe your relationship with your mother was painful. Or maybe you wanted to be a mother and that door hasn't opened for you yet. Or maybe you are a mother, but you're wondering if you're doing it right. Or maybe you're raising your child or your children alone. I want to speak to all of you today for just a moment. Because the woman we're going to talk about and look at in this text touches every woman in the room. Her name is Mary. She's the mother of Jesus. But I want you to understand how it all started. She was just a teenage girl from Nazareth. Nobody special by the world's standards. Yet heaven chose her. When Gabriel appeared to her, she didn't even argue with him. She just said, let it be as you say. Because here's what I want you to know. She said yes before she completely understood the assignment. She surrendered before she knew how much it would cost. She said yes to something heaven knew, but she didn't know. And this is the story of every mother in the room. The assignment is often greater than any mother knows. The process is often harder than she expected. But the outcome is more powerful than she could ever imagine. Let's walk through Mary's story for just a moment. Not so much as a theological exercise, but as a mirror for every woman in the room. Because the first point of the text is this. The assignment is greater than she knows. Watch this. God found Mary. Mary didn't apply for the job. Now, there are a lot of women in the room, I understand, that you wanted a baby and you tried to have a baby, but there are a lot of women in the room that didn't apply for this job. I know for a fact my mama was 43. She didn't apply for this job. But I had to be here. And so watch this. God chose her. And so watch this. She wasn't the obvious choice. She wasn't wealthy. Listen, every mother in the room. She wasn't prominent. She wasn't educated in a formal sense. By every external metric, Mary was unremarkable. She was young. She was unknown. She was from a town that people didn't even take seriously. They said, can any good thing come from Nazareth? But God does not draft mothers based on the World Scouting Report. And here's a truth for most mothers in the room. Most mothers didn't feel ready. Can I get two or three to be honest and say, I didn't know if I was ready for this. I still don't know if I'm doing this thing right. I still got some challenges. My baby grown. I hope I did everything right. Is there anybody in the room that would be honest and say, man, I'm telling you, this thing called motherhood is a trip. But that's the nature of the assignment. And the Bible says, for with God, all things are possible and nothing shall be impossible. Because here's what God knew that you didn't know. God knew that mothers are incubators. Watch this. Mary was not chosen because of what she could produce, but she was chosen because what she could carry. And for some mother in the room, you weren't chosen because of what you could produce, but what you could carry and what you could protect and what you could pour into, because you are an incubator. So that means that whatever is given to you, you give it back better than it was given to you. And so watch this. If you give a mother a prayer, it comes back better. If you give her love, it comes back better. If you give her sacrifice, it comes back better. You give her your presence, it comes back better. You give her money, it comes back better. You give her grocery, it comes back better. Everything that you give to her comes back better than you gave it to her. Come in and push your neighbor and say, I'm telling you, mamas are bad. I'm telling you, mamas are awesome. Mamas are something else. They can do stuff that other people can't. They know math that other people can't. They can turn a dollar into $10. They can turn a bologna sandwich into a gourmet meal. You don't know what I'm talking about. They can take some ingredients and make something special. Touch your neighbor and say, that's not biology, that's anointing. That's anointing. You were anointed for that. You were chosen for that. You were appointed for that. And for some of you right now, listen to me good. You are raising somebody right now that is far greater than you realize. Oh, I came to talk to you today. I ain't gonna be long, but I came to say something. The child you're raising, the young person you're pouring into, the legacy that you're building in your household, that child is an answer to prayers. Now watch this, I wanna help you out. I did not say an answer to your prayer. I said an answer to prayers. What does that mean? That means that when there's a problem in the earth, that God often answers the prayers through a child. And God will birth a child into the earth that can solve the problem. And what you think is you got a baby because you prayed for one, but you got a baby because that baby's going to solve a problem in the earth. Look at your neighbor and say, you don't know who you gave birth to. You don't know who little legs are under your table. You don't know the destiny of that child that you... Oh, I got to get out of your hair, but look at it. Need you to hear this. And the text proves it. Because the Bible says when Jesus is born, there's no room for him. Which means he's born outside or outside of the system. And watch this. Some of you are raising a child that is different. That doesn't fit in. They don't do what the other kids do. They don't act like the other kids act. And nothing is wrong with that kid because they are not supposed to fit in. I might not be talking to everybody, but I'm talking to somebody. They're not supposed to fit in. They're different on purpose. And watch this. Jesus was born this way. Mary and Joseph traveled to Bethlehem. And when they arrived, there was no room in the inn. The inn was full. What it really represents is this. The system has no place for a person who has a kingdom mindset in this world. This wasn't an accident. This was a statement. Watch this. What Mary was carrying was too great for the existing system to contain. The inn was insufficient, and the infrastructure could not contain or understand him. So he had to be born outside of the system. Why is that important for you? Because you need to hear this principle. When what you are carrying or what you are raising is truly great, truly anointed, the system won't have room for him. The system won't have room for her. The school will not be able to categorize them. Sometimes even the church won't know how to use them. And the neighborhood can't contain them. And that's not a problem, that's a confirmation. Because most of the world-changing people in history were born outside of the system, outside of the palace, outside of the academy, outside of the institution, in mangers and in margins, in back rooms and overlooked places. And Mary still chose to deliver the baby, even though it was in a manger. For somebody in the room, your situation might not be optimum right now, but do it anyway. It might look bad right now, but raise them anyway. It might look like you can't put ends together, but do it anyway. It might look like you're gonna struggle, but do it anyway. Because I'm gonna show you in a minute that in the end is gonna be greater than the process. Lean on your neighbor and say, he's going somewhere. I believe that God's gonna, I can't go there yet. Watch this. But here's point number two. The process was harder than she expected. And here's the part that nobody tells you at the baby shower. The assignment is glorious, but the process can be grueling. Mary's process had four distinct chapters that I'll hit quickly, and I believe every mother in the room has lived or is living or will live a version of this. Number one, watch this. The Bible says she pondered what she could not understand. She pondered. She says, how can this thing be? She pondered. After the shepherds came and shared what the angels had told her about the child, Luke records this. In the New Testament, Mary said, but Mary kept all these things and pondered them in her heart, Luke 2:19. She couldn't explain what was happening, and she couldn't put into language what she felt. Watch this for every mother in the room. There's a kind of mothering that happens in the pondering. When you can't make sense of your situation, when you can't make sense of your child, when you can't make sense of their gifts, when you can't make sense of their personalities, when you can't make sense of your struggles, when you can't make sense of the path, and you can't fix it and you can't explain it, and you just learn how to pray about it. There's somebody in the room that knows what I'm talking about there, that you're pondering some things. There's something different about this child. I'm pondering about it. There's something different about these circumstances. Why is all of this stuff coming against us? Who is this child that I'm raising? Why are we struggling like this? Who's trying to stop this baby? Who's putting roadblocks in his way? Who's putting roadblocks in her way? Why am I struggling like this? There's got to be a reason. And somebody in the building right now, you're pondering what's going on. But watch this. Some of you, you've been pondering for years, but you just have to hold on. You have to keep trusting. You have to keep praying. Why? Because I bet Mrs. King wondered, what's wrong with little Martin? Why is this boy so smart? Why is he in college at 16? I bet you Thurgood Marshall mama wonder, what's wrong with little Thurgood? I bet you Mrs. Chisholm worried about little Shirley. But God had something prepared for them. Their fight wasn't going to be a normal fight. It wasn't going to be a usual. And Mary wondered, what's up with little Jesus? He don't fit with the other kids. The reason why they don't fit is because they came to fracture and transform. But here's the other part. Watch this. At one point, as anointed as Jesus was, she lost him. Jesus was 12 years old. The family had traveled to Jerusalem for the Passover, and on the way home, they realized that Jesus wasn't in the caravan. For 3 days, they searched for the boy. For 3 days, they searched for Jesus. And Mary's response was this when they found him: "Son, why have you dealt with us like this?" He says, in so many words, "Don't you know I gotta be about my Father's business?" Watch this. He wasn't lost. He was loading. He was finding himself. There comes a moment in every child's life when they begin to reach beyond what the mother scripted. When they start asking questions that baffle the mother, when they start moving in directions that mama didn't plan. That moment can be terrifying for a mother because it feels like a loss. It feels like rejection. It feels like failure. But what sometimes looks like a missing child is just a child going deeper. A child coming into himself. A child understanding himself. And he wasn't in danger. He was positioning himself for destiny. And the hardest thing for a mother to do, watch this, is to let go of a child she still wants to hold on to. Because at some point, every mother's got to let go of a child and let the child be who God called the child to be. And the hardest thing for a mother to do is let go of a child she still wants to hold on to. She still wants to gravitate to. But at some point, you got to let them be. Maybe there's a mother out there that has a child that seems lost. Lost to the streets, lost to addiction, lost to sin, has lost their faith, has lost their values, has lost their desire for a family. But I encourage you to be like the father in the story of the prodigal son. When the prodigal son left, daddy didn't stop the boy from going. But every day he walked to the end of the driveway and hoped that the boy came back home. And as the boy was going through the process of finding himself, the Bible says he came to the hog pen of life, and then a light came on and he came to himself. And when he came to himself, he says, "I'm going back home and make things right with my daddy." And the daddy was at the end of the driveway expecting the boy to come back home. And when the boy came back home, the father ran to the boy. And in those days, the Hebrew father didn't run, but he ran to the boy and kissed him on the neck and restored him. For every mother in the room who feels like you got a lost child, may your child come home soon. May there be restitution. And may there be peace in your house. And may there be joy in your house. And I pray that the child finds himself, finds herself. She did something else, though. Not only did she lose him, but when she found him, she pushed him. There was a wedding at Cana of Galilee, and they ran out of wine, which in the culture was not just an inconvenience, but it was a social crisis. It was humiliation for the hosting family. And so Mary tells Jesus they have no wine. Jesus' response is fascinating. He says, "Woman," which in those days was a sign of respect, "what does this have to do with me? My hour hasn't come." He's telling her, "I'm not ready. My time hasn't arrived. This isn't my moment." And Mary does something remarkable. She turns to the servant and says, "Whatever he says do, do it." In other words, she says, "I've seen some stuff in him. I know what he's capable of. I've seen some stuff behind closed doors that you are unaware of, but I'm very well aware of. I understand what he's capable of. And so now I'm going to push him into his destiny and make him do something that he doesn't really want to do right now." But sometimes mama's got to push babies. I wish I had somebody in the building that says, "I love you, but I got to push you. I love you, but I got to get the best out of you." You don't. Here it is. The first miracle, he turns water into wine, and the rest is history because mama pushed him. But watch this. She had to do something else. Not only did she push him, but she watched him suffer. And she stayed. I promise you I wouldn't keep you long, but Jesus carries his cross up to Golgotha, the place of the skull. Think about that for a moment. The skull is the seat of the mind. I've preached this, but what happened at Golgotha wasn't just the physical death. It was the breaking and remaking of everything that had ever been thought about who God is, what love costs, and what redemption looks like. It was a transformation at the level of the mind. Watch this. And now she stood there and watched. She didn't understand, but she didn't run. The disciples scattered, but she stayed. It's what a mama does. She watched the person she gave birth to be broken publicly. She watched him suffer. She watched the nails go in his hands. She heard the crowd mock him. She saw the crown of thorns on his head, and she stayed. I want to speak to every mother in this room that have watched their child go through some heartbreak, watched their child go through some heartache, and watched their child get caught up in some addiction or some bad marriage or make some wrong choice or get a prison sentence or some diagnosis that you didn't want to see. A season where everything raised up that seemed to unravel publicly. But I want to applaud every mama that stayed. Listen, I know we want a cute Mother's Day message, but every Mother's Day message is not cute. They got some mamas in here that's been in the mud. And I want to applaud every mama that's been in the mud. I want to applaud every mama that stayed. I want to applaud every mama that went through the struggle. I want to applaud every mama that went through the difficulties and the challenges. They got some people in here who had great babies and had no problems, but they got some mamas in here that had some problem children, and they stayed and helped them through it. And we want to salute you and applaud you today and say thank you for staying, and thank you for believing, and thank you for loving. Thank you for standing at the cross. It may not be the cross that Jesus died at, but you stood at the crossroads. Thank you for standing. And she didn't understand Golgotha, but she refused to leave him there alone. But death wasn't the end, Mary. The suffering wasn't the final word. What looked like a complete undoing was actually the beginning of the most transformational act in history. In other words, watch this. Golgotha paints the picture of what a child goes through. In fact, the transformation that the child goes through, in that in everybody's life, there's a death, burial, and resurrection. But the problem is, as I get ready to close, is that sometimes when our kids are in the middle of it, because we love them so, we don't understand it. Or we don't let the process finish. Because the last point I want to say is that the outcome is more powerful than she imagined. Because on Friday, Mary didn't realize that would be a Sunday. Oh, I came to talk to somebody. Somebody who's going through a Friday, there will be a Sunday. And for somebody who's going through a Saturday, there will be a Sunday. What's a Sunday? A Sunday is a resurrection. A Sunday is the day that Jesus pushed the stone away. A Sunday is the day that he walked out resurrected. A Sunday is the day that everything began to make sense. And watch this as I close. I was thinking about, how could I illustrate this? And I thought about the story of a frog. You said frog? Yeah, frog. A frog lays eggs. When they hatch, they turn into tadpoles. They don't turn into frogs. So when they're born, they're not what they shall be. They're only a fraction of what they shall be. I don't know who I came to preach to today. And so when our children are born, they are not who they shall be. They are only a shell of who they shall be. And the little tadpole, watch this, is in the water just swimming. It's got a big head and a little tail, and it's just scooting through the water, and it's just as happy as it wants to be. And it doesn't even know that there's greatness on the inside of it, that there's something greater on the inside of it, until about 5 weeks into the process, it starts growing arms and legs. And then for several weeks, the arms and legs develop, and it has a tail. Which means it looks like the new and the old at the same time. And for anybody who's been through transformation, you realize that when you're in the midst of transformation, you look like new a little bit and you still act like old a little bit. There's some days when I gravitate toward the good parts, and some days I still gravitate toward the bad. There are days I'm good, there are days I'm not so good. And so the frog that came out as a tadpole, that's now a tadpole and a frog, swims. Until one day, the tail falls off, and it grows into the body it was meant to have. But not until the old stuff falls off. And for somebody in the room, watch this, some mother, you're standing there looking, and watch this, your child is transforming before your eyes. They're born a shell of who they shall be. And then they go to a process when they're a little bit of this and a little bit of that. And then they get to a place where the old stuff falls off and they become something new. And you have this wonderful child. And everybody talks about how great your baby is. Ooh, your baby is great. But they don't know that he used to have a tail. They don't know he used to show his tail. But thank God for a mama who loved him when he was showing his tail. Thank God for a mama that when he was acting up, she didn't leave him. Thank God for a mama that loved him and loved her through it all. Loved you in your days when you wasn't that lovable.
1: 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What if we could transform more lives? 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
2: Even now, may the words of my mouth and the meditation of my heart be acceptable in thy sight. O Lord, my strength and my Redeemer, we ask it all in the name of Jesus. And for his sake we pray. And let every heart say, amen. Join me now. The book of Acts, chapter 2. Book of Acts, chapter 2, beginning at verse number 1. We shall read for your hearing this morning verses 1 through 4. And then pick me up at verse 36. And when the day of Pentecost was fully come, they were all with one accord in one place. And suddenly there came a sound from heaven, as of a rushing mighty wind, and it filled all the house where they were sitting. And there appeared unto them cloven tongues like as of fire, and it sat upon each of them, and they were all filled with the Holy Ghost, and began to speak with other tongues as the Spirit gave them utterance. Pick me up at verse 36. Therefore, let all the house of Israel know assuredly that God has made that same Jesus whom you crucified, both Lord and Christ. Now, when they heard this, they were pricked in their heart and said unto Peter and to the rest of the apostles, men and brethren, what shall we do? Then Peter said unto them, repent and be baptized, every one of you, in the name of Jesus Christ, for the remission of sins, and ye shall receive the gift of the Holy Ghost. Verse 39, for the promise is unto you and to your children, and to all that are afar off, even as many as the Lord our God shall call. This is the word of God for the people of God. Thanks be unto God. I want to tag this morning, verse number 4. And they were all filled with the Holy Ghost and began to speak with other tongues as the Spirit gave them utterance. I need to talk a little bit this morning from this title, this subject, this thought, if you will. Fill me up, Lord. Yeah, yeah, yeah. The Pentecostal experience ought to be a happening in the life of every believer. The day of Pentecost ought to be etched into the minds and hearts of every Christian. Unfortunately, far too many Christians are unaware of Pentecost. It is this experience that Luke lifts today and the effect thereof. I did say effect, which moves beyond effect. That is influence to an outcome, a result. Something happened that day that would change the face of how the apostles would do ministry. These disciples were in need of a Pentecostal experience. For what was ahead, they would need God's presence and God's power. Having walked with Jesus and taught by Jesus, they were prepared but not ready. You got the teaching. You got the training. You even been to seminary, Bible college. You got the teaching, but you don't have the power. You are equipped, but not empowered. He told them that they must wait on the power which was necessary for ministry. Beloved, before you can do effective ministry, effective mission, effective work for God, you must be empowered by God, empowered with the presence and the power of the Holy Spirit. Now, I am keenly aware that many believers shy away from the Holy Ghost. Many say that you don't need all that. Others want to suggest that you need only the word, not realizing that the Holy Spirit fuels the word. But this may be, Jackson, the reason that many even have the word. I've been there, but they have little or no power. For I contend this morning that you need word and spirit. Listen, I agree with the thoughts of my mentor, Dr. Robert Smith from Beeson Divinity School, Birmingham, Alabama, who says that the Holy Spirit is foolish to many of us. To others, they are downright afraid of him. Still, others, evangelists, have relegated him, the Holy Spirit, to just an emotion. I concur with Dr. Smith when he suggested that many of us don't want to fool around with the Holy Spirit because we can't control him. We would rather leave him alone. What disturbs people is the realization that the Holy Spirit robs us of our control and our predictability, not realizing that the Holy Spirit is given by God to his people for the work of ministry. Jesus knew this and now says to his apostles that they were, y'all with me? That they were prepared. Been taught some good stuff, right on point with the word. Jackson know how to exegete, know how to hermeneutically do the science of the art, and then know how to homiletically set it up and structure it. I hear it all the time. You absolutely correct, but you ain't got no power. They prepare. Got doctorate degrees. Master's degrees. Walk heavy. Hailing from one school to the other, but they ain't got no power. Acts 1, 4, and 5. And being assembled together with them, commanded them that they should not depart from Jerusalem, but wait for the promise of the Father, which says he, ye have heard of me. Listen. For John truly baptized with water, but ye shall be baptized, that's the word, huh? With the Holy Ghost not many days hence. Y'all hear the word, huh? Y'all believe the word, huh? Mm-hmm. Some of us even now are prepared, Hawkins. Some of us been trained, some of us shucks, been exposed, been religiously educated. We pride ourselves in it. But Jesus says, you are prepared. These were from the lips of Jesus, but not ready. You do not have power. The apostles were to wait for the power. In Acts 1 and 8, but ye shall receive power. After that, the Holy Ghost is come upon you. And ye shall be witnesses unto me, both in Jerusalem and all Judea and in Samaria and unto the uttermost part of the earth. The only way that you can be, hear me now, an effective witness of the Lord is that you have been empowered by God himself.
3: Yes.
2: Don't forget that Jesus had told his disciples, John chapter 16, verse 7, that he was leaving them, but that he would not leave them without help. Yes, nevertheless, I tell you the truth. It is expedient for you that I go away, for if I go not away, the comforter, the paracletos, yes, your helper, the one whom God has given, watch this now, to walk alongside of you. That's what paracletos means. God has given you somebody to walk alongside you, that when you begin to talk about him, you shut your mouth and you begin to let God talk outside of you as you walk along the way. Hallelujah. This morning, he won't come if I don't go back away. But if I depart, that's what Jesus said, I'm going to send him unto you. Well, I come this morning to tell somebody he now shows up. And now when the day of Pentecost, they did say now. Somebody need a now experience in their life. Somebody still waiting for now. And now had, oh, sure. Y'all don't hear me. Y'all still trying to sit all cool. But I can't understand how when the Holy Ghost show up, now has appeared, you can sit cool, calm, and collected. I just can't help myself when power shows up in me. And now when the day of Pentecost was fully come, they were all in one accord, in one place. That's why so much hell get in the church. Because if you had the power of the Holy Ghost, if he was walking alongside you, then the devil ain't got no room to start no mess in God's house. They were all in one place, one accord. The promise is being made good. I say the Holy Ghost showed up. The church had her beginning. Listen to me. No Holy Spirit, no church.
3: Yes, ma'am.
2: The church is now set. Y'all hear me? I said the church is now set to be. Not by Rick Warren, but by the Holy Ghost,
3: yes.
2: A power-driven church.
3: Yes.
2: I need you to hear me. The church, believers, are walking far beneath their God-given power. God moves. Verse 2 and 3, listen. And suddenly, there came a sound from heaven as of a mighty wind. And it filled all the house where they were sitting. And there appeared unto them cloven tongues like as of fire. And it sat, here it is now, upon each of them. Everybody. Y'all hear me?
3: Yeah.
2: I say everybody. Johnson, you hear me? Everybody in the house got filled. Yeah. They ain't no super Christian. That's what the text say. Didn't doubt. I say everybody. Yeah. I thank God that I can preach one day to a house where everybody was full. I wouldn't have to preach so hard. I wouldn't have to tarry so hard. I wouldn't have to fight so hard if everybody got filled. Everybody in the house experienced the power and the presence of the Holy Ghost. Everybody, let me go on and help it make it palatable to you. Everybody experienced God in the house. I said, everybody. There was a mighty rushing wind, and it filled the house. The wind is a sign of God's presence. Couldn't see it, but you know that it was there. Couldn't touch it, but the effect and the force was evident. It's like the winds of a hurricane. Houses blown down. Signs turned upside down. Everybody know that something happened. Yeah. Couldn't see the wind. Could only see the effect. E-F-F-E-C-T. Not effect. Ah, shucks. Now, y'all catch that on the way home. But they saw the effect of the wind. They saw the result of the wind. Somebody, Greg, ought to see the result of the Holy Ghost moving in and out of you. Somebody ought to see it. You don't even have to open your mouth. Oh, hallelujah, this morning. Everybody, Mitch, knew that something happened. Couldn't see the wind. Could only see the effect. It would do the church good if we could experience a fresh blowing of the wind. It would do us good to experience a fresh move of God and to experience his moving in such a way that we would know beyond a shadow of a doubt that it was God. Beloved, on the day of Pentecost, everybody in the place knew that something of a divine nature had taken place. Everybody had a Pentecostal experience 50 days after the Passover, 50 days after Easter. God moved. Yeah. 50 days. And we just come on Easter Sunday morning.
3: Come on. Preach.
2: But it was after Jesus got up. And return to the Father. Yes. Teach most that the Holy Ghost came back and God moved on that day. It was the sound of the rushing mighty wind, which was the sign of God's spirit and cloven tongues. Look at verse 3. And there appeared unto them cloven tongues like as a fire. And it sat upon each of them. The cloven tongues of fire represented the Holy Spirit. It was the divine presence of God in that place. Do y'all hear me this morning? The Spirit sat upon each of the apostles. What you're saying, Mary Louise? I'm saying that there are too many dead churches. Too many powerless churches. I come declaring this morning that you got to have some fire. Yeah. Beloved, as I said earlier, no Holy Spirit.
3: No church.
2: No church. Yeah. We don't realize what we forfeit when we acknowledge the Holy Spirit's presence in our lives. We really don't understand what we are giving up with wanting just the word and not the Spirit. Yeah. Let me help you to move to a place of spiritual renewal this morning. Yeah, right. To that place of being empowered. Yeah. Walking in power. Yeah. Talking in power. Yeah. Ministering in power. Yeah. Preaching in power. Yeah. I'm not making anything up. Not trying to push anything down anyone's throat. But if you will, look at verse 4. And they were all filled with the Holy Ghost. A lot of folk miss this part because they want to get to an argument, Robert, on tongues. People want to fight about should we speak in tongues? Are tongues necessary? What did speaking in tongues mean on that day? When should you speak and where should you speak in tongues? Well, I come to say, Hawk, that that's not my argument today. because while we're arguing about something that is not our business, simply because God remains the author of tongues, while we're arguing about tongues, the work of the church is going undone. While we are framing our debate around tongues, mission is missing. Yes. Ministry is misdirected. Yes. And the believer is not walking with power. Yes. While I'm almost through, while we are arguing about tongues, we are missing the ministry of the power and the presence in our lives. Yes. But the text says this morning that they were all filled. Yeah. Oh, shucks, man. Not just the church of God in Christ, not just the apostolic church, but all, every believer in the Lord Jesus Christ was filled with the Holy Ghost. And I need to help you. Every believer was filled with the presence of God in their lives. Now, let me stay biblical. Since folk are afraid of the Holy Spirit. Look at Romans 8 and 9. Paul says about the indwelling presence of the Holy Spirit in every believer's life. It's right there in the text. But ye are not in the... is that what Paul's saying? But in the Spirit. Paul is talking about saved folk. If so be that the Spirit of God dwell in you. Now if, watch this. Now if any man have not the Spirit of Christ, he is none of his. All, can I go on and teach in closing, Joyce? All, I need to say this doctrinal stuff. We've been feeling good so long, we don't want good teaching. But doctrine, as I said on Wednesday night, doctrine leads to deed. Ah, shucks. Good teaching leads to right behavior. Good teaching leads, shucks, to the right action. In other words, we want to hoop and we want to holler and we want to feel good, but we don't want no teaching. But I come to tell you this morning, good teaching leads to good behavior. Well, go on and teach them, Ma. Stop messing with them. All, listen now, all who have accepted the Lord Jesus as their personal Savior has the indwelling presence of the Spirit of God. And in fact, on the presence of the Spirit of God is what brings forth that personal and intimate relationship with God. This was after Pentecost. Y'all missed that. In other words, it wasn't until after Pentecost that we could have a personal relationship with the Lord Jesus. Hey, Johnson, it was after Pentecost that I could walk around and say, he walks with me and he talks. Oh, somebody know what I'm talking about. This was after Pentecost. And I need to tell you this morning that it is what you need to talk with God. It's what you need to hear God's voice. What you need to commune with God. Can I tell you this morning, flesh and spirit cannot communicate. The Spirit in you now, allows you to communicate with the Spirit of the living God. And Jesus said that the apostles were now not only equipped, but they are now empowered to do ministry. Well, I'm closing now, John Pierre, and every believer was empowered. Every believer was filled with the Holy Ghost. But I don't want y'all to miss this part. There was a crowd there, sinners, who witnessed what happened that day. In other words, the word said they saw what God did. I did say saw. They saw the supernatural activity of God. They tried, if I could go back a little ways. I know I'm around some real holy folk, but I'm going to say it anyway. They thought they were on some boom farm. They thought they had too much Zinfandel and Moscato, or either they messed around, but they had some wine that day, and it must have been some pretty potent wine. They tried to put it on new wine, only to find out that day that they could not deny that it was God who had moved on that day. I'm getting ready to leave you now, but a lot of us right here this morning, we have a form of godliness. 2 Timothy 3:5 says, but denying the power thereof. In other words, we look churchy. We dress churchy. We even sing churchy. We even look churchy. But we have no power. But when they saw what happened, I overheard the text said, they asked a question that day. They said, what must we do? I guess what they saw stirred some stuff. If I could use my sanctified imagination, how can I get some of that feeling? How can we experience that kind of power? And Peter said, listen at what Peter said.

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And after you do that, teach Mary Moss, after you repent, after you receive the Lord Jesus Christ, he said you will then receive the gift of the Holy Ghost.

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I got to say good morning, y'all. I got to get up out of here.

You didn't know it. I gotta tell on Jesus. Jesus was filled with the Holy Ghost. In Luke chapter 4, verse number 1, it's right there in the text. And Jesus, being full of the Holy Ghost, returned from Jordan and was led by the Spirit into the wilderness.

Satan is whipping your behind, cause you're running around on empty. 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But when you are full of the

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I'm bleeding back. 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And I'm mighty glad. 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
3: A faith that still lives. Do I have a witness? Somebody pray for me. I ought to be to sit down right now. Because when I think about it, joy bubbles up in my soul. That I'm not here today because of myself. And you are not here today because of yourself. Tell somebody, somebody prayed for me. Tell somebody, somebody carried you. And somebody believed in you. Ah, it could have been a mother, a grandmother. It could have been somebody at the church. It could have been an auntie, a nanny, and a pawry. Somebody prayed. And what I love about it, they stood in the gap when I didn't know they were standing in the gap. The songwriter say, somebody prayed for me. They took the time and had me on their mind. Somebody. Anybody in here believe that somebody prayed for you? Let me put it like this. How many of you know somebody prayed for you? How many of you know you are where you are, not because of who you are or who you think you are or who you want to be, but because somebody, oh, Lord, I feel good this morning. Paul tells his young protege in the ministry, Timothy, he said, I'm reminded of your sincere faith, which first lived in your grandmother Lois and your mother Eunice. Oh, brothers and sisters, your faith didn't start with you. Do I have a witness? In our community, we know that very well, because in the black church, we know that grandma just didn't cook for us, but grandma covered us. I tell you all the time, I woke up in a house, we didn't have no alarm clock. My grandmother was the alarm clock. When her eyes flew open, she would holler out through the house like an alarm clock. Hey, he did it again. Couldn't nobody say, Grandma, you making a lot of noise. I'm trying to sleep. She let you know who woke you up this morning. She would walk through the house as she was getting ready to cook. She'd be praying and singing and calling our names. I don't know about you, but somebody prayed for me. If it wasn't grandma, mama just didn't raise you. She prayed for you. Them church mothers just didn't sit in the front pew, but they watched your life. For generations, brothers and sisters, black mothers have been the spiritual backbone of the church, the family, and it has been passed down through struggles and survival. Somebody pray for me, a faith that still lives. It's a faith that was passed down. He says in verse number 5, he points out, he said, three generations. He said, your grandmother Lois, your mama Eunice, and now you, Timothy, the son. Ah, brothers and sisters, it was passed down through generations. And it started with grandma, went to the mother, now to the son or the daughter. So what you're saying to me, Sutton, I'm saying that faith is not just something that's taught, it's caught. Did you catch it? I say, did you catch it?

It was taught to you. You were brought up in Sunday school. You were taught your prayers. You were taught how to sing, "Yes, Jesus loved me." You were taught, "Now lay me down to sleep. I pray the Lord my soul is to keep. If I should die before I wake," you know all that. But did you catch it? Brothers and sisters, faith is a legacy. Lois and Eunice raised Timothy on scripture and modeled genuine faith that shaped his entire life. I tell folks all the time, I'm not standing here on my own. I'm not a preacher on my own. Somebody prayed for me. Somebody. I heard it in the morning. I heard it in the nighttime. On weekends, nobody asked me, "Do you feel like going to Sunday school? Do you want an Easter speech? Do you want?" Ain't nobody asked me that. But no options. Oh, but when I look back over my life, I can say, "Thank you, Lord." There was a black grandmother who couldn't read well. But every night she would open her Bible and say, "Lord, I may not understand every word, but let it get in this house." Yeah. Her grandson grew up hearing that prayer and later became a preacher. Yeah. Brothers and sisters, they didn't know everything, but they would say, "Lord, let it get in this house." Do I have a witness? Brothers and sisters, because sometimes what you live is louder than what you say. Oh, my God, Lord, have mercy. What you live is louder than what you say. Brothers and sisters, a lot of times we saying stuff, but it ain't lining up how we living. Somebody ought to shout with me this morning. You see, mothers, your faith is forming your child right now. Grandmother, your prayers are still speaking. What you deposit today will show up tomorrow. How you know? The Lord says, train up a child in the way that it should go. And when it's old, it won't depart. It didn't say it wouldn't go astray. But guess what? When you get out there, it'll be something saying, "Now you know better. You know you weren't raised like that. You know you weren't raised to talk like that and do that kind of stuff." Something is always in you. But if you ain't got nothing in you, you're subject to do anything. Do I have a witness? It's passed down. It flows downward. Then it's personal. He says, "This faith now lives also in you." Help me, Lord Jesus. Got a lot on my mind today. Got a lot of, my heart is heavy. He said, "But this faith now lives in you." Timothy didn't inherit religion. He owed his faith to it. Lois had it. Eunice had it. Now Timothy has it. He didn't inherit it. He owned it. Do you own your faith today? See, a lot of time we just think it's just going to automatically happen. No, you got to do something with it. Parents can pass down faith, but each child must receive it personally. In our African-American tradition, many of us can testify. Grandma took us to church, and mama made us go to Sunday school. We sang in the choir, whether we felt like it or not. But somewhere along the line, it became our faith. Somewhere, it made a connection. I remember when it made a connection in my life. You see, brothers and sisters, mothers plant seeds, but God gives the growth. But the child must respond. The way these children are out here nowadays, I tell you all the time, grandma didn't grow up in Sunday school and Bible study. Mama didn't grow up in vacation Bible school, Sunday school and Bible study. So what the child got to stand on? The child ain't never been to church. Grandma ain't never been to church. Grandma never sung in the choir, never sang, "Yes, Jesus loved me. I will trust in the Lord. Father, I stretch my hands to thee." If grandma didn't sing that, mama ain't gonna sing that. And if mama and grandma

0: don't know it, but the child got to stand on it. That's why everybody in here that can testify and got a mind that can recall, you ought to be glad somebody prayed for you. Somebody love you enough to bring you up in the fear and the admonition of God. Ah, help me, Jesus. 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No seed of faith planted in love is ever wasted. No seed planted in love is never wasted. Y'all still looking at me like you're looking at like a deer in the headlight. No seed planted in love is ever wasted. Ah, brothers and sisters, you have to receive it personally. And then he tells us, you got to feed your faith. He tells Timothy in verse number 6, he say, fan the flame, the gift of God. He say, you got it, but you got to stir it up. Good God Almighty. I say, you got it, but you got to stir it up. You know how it is when y'all crawfish crazy and all this other stuff. You know, when sometimes you when they done set a little while, you go out there and you do what? Stir the pot because you want the seasoning. Yeah. Y'all ain't got to say nothing. It's all right. I know it's Mother's Day. See, there's some things in your life that's dormant, and we just need to stir it up. Because when you stir it up, your mind go to work. Your spirit say, oh, I remember that. Oh, I ain't heard that in a long time. It'll take you back. It'll take you back. That's why we sing that song, take me back. Take me back, dear Lord, to the place where I first received you. Take me back to where I first believe. Anybody love my Jesus? You got to stir it up. If you ignore it, it will die. The fire grow. We used to have an old stove heater, and they used to put the wood in there, and then Charles, when the wood burned down, you didn't have to go start it up. They just say, do what? Stir it up. The flames died out. That's just like when firemen go and put out a fire. Guess what? That don't mean it's all the way out. They go through there and they prod through the wood and turn stuff over to make sure. Because if they stir it up, guess what? The fire start again. But they want to water it down. And what God is saying to us this morning, that faith that still lives, the things your grandmother and your mother or your aunt or your nanny and whoever placed in you, you just need to. Oh, y'all coming there. Y'all getting there. Y'all waking up. If you feed it, it will grow. I say, if you feed it, it will grow. How you know, baby? I'm like this. I don't like cats. And I hope nobody send me no bad messages. One thing about a cat. If a cat show up and you feed him. And when he come back, he ain't coming by himself. I said, y'all ain't got to help me. Guess what? All I'm trying to tell y'all, good God Almighty. Oh, brothers and sisters. If you feed it, it'll grow. That's the way it is with the Lord. If you come, and my prayer is today you're here for Mother's Day, but I hope today you get stirred up. I hope that what you're getting fed today will stir you up and you come back. Faith requires intentional nurturing. You got to be intentional about this. You got to, guess what? You got to make up your mind. Like the prodigal son, he got down in the hall pen of life. And he said, wait a minute. I ain't got to live like this. Good God Almighty. The scriptures say he came to himself. That's all God said. When I stir you up, I want you to come to yourself. I want you to remember that I don't have to live like this. I don't have to stay in the shape that I'm in. The Father wants to put me back together again. Can I get a witness? My Father got more hired servants that's living better than me, and I'm perishing out here with the halt. That's the life that the devil wants you to live. But brothers and sisters, I'm here to tell you, if you just stir it up, if you just stir it up, Just got to stir up the fire. Fire doesn't die because it wasn't real. It dies because it wasn't tended to. What you had, you say, I must not have had nothing. No, you didn't tend to. Good God Almighty, y'all. How do relationships die? Ooh, I know y'all gonna perk up now. If he don't tend to you, he don't talk to you, he don't call you, he don't come around. Let somebody else start whispering sweet nothings to you. Telling you how good your hair look and how pretty you. I like that outfit you got on. Girl, you in them jeans. Lord, them jeans wearing you. You start hearing that. Yeah, but if you keep hearing that, yeah, next thing you know. You ain't never showed no interest in me. You ain't that. Oh, can I get a witness here? God said, I'm going to show you something. God said, it ain't nothing new. The same thing you desire, the same thing I desire. You want attention. You want to be treated with like a queen. Right? And God said, that's all I want. Come on here. I'm going to show you how to be treated. If you just come on, if you come unto me, all ye that are labored in heaven later, I will give you rest. But you got to take my yoke upon you. You got to learn of me. For my yoke is easy and my burdens are light. I'm here today to tell you if you come to it. Ah. You see, brothers and sisters, you got to pray over your children. And they don't have to be present for you to pray over. While you sitting in the house watching the bold and the beautiful and the haves and the have-nots and the game shows, you need to be walking through your house calling every child, every grandchild, every niece, every nephew, every brother, every sister you got. You need to be calling their name. And you don't have to tell them you prayed for them. You need to pray over them. And when they're in your house, pray over them. Do I have a witness? You need to speak life into them. You need to keep the fire going. Tell somebody, keep the fire going. Don't let what your mama gave you burn out. Don't let what grandma and them gave us burn out. Don't let what they gave us burn out. Brothers and sisters, he says to them, because faith overcomes fear. In verse number 7, he say, for God, Lord, I feel it all right, has not given us the spirit of fear. Timothy was young, nervous, and under pressure. And Paul says, that fear you feel is not from God. Tell somebody, that fear you feel is not from God. Why? For God has not given us the spirit of fear, but of what? Power, love, and a sound mind. Fear means timidity, shrinking back from your calling. You scared to be identified. You scared for somebody to know you went to church. You scared for somebody to know you saved. You scared for somebody to know you're a choir member, a usher, a deacon, or a deaconess in the church. You don't want nobody to know this because you're too busy trying to fit in with the fit-ins. But guess what? God has not given us the spirit of fear. He said, let your light shine. Oh, can I get a witness? Let it shine before men that they may see your good work. See what? What good work? They can see how you talk. They can see how you walk. They can see how you live and know that there's a God on the inside of you. And whatever it is that's keeping you, I want it to keep me. Somebody ought to help me this morning. Historically, we are not a fearful people. Our ancestors were enslaved, but they sang anyway. Did you hear what I said? They can do it. Let them do what they want down at that state capitol and up there in Washington, D.C. But we're going to keep on singing. We're going to keep on marching. Ain't going to let nobody turn me around. Turn me around. Y'all, they said, what they saying there for? That's how you get here where you are today. Because they didn't let nobody. They didn't let the dogs. They didn't let the water holders. They didn't let the chains. They didn't let the lynchings. They didn't let none of this turn them around, brothers and sisters. They were oppressed, but they believe anyway, James. One of these old days. Can I get a witness? Yeah, they believe one of these days. It ain't always be like this. God is going to perfect that concerning me. Why? Because he's turning it around. How many of y'all know God going to turn it around? How many of y'all know God going to turn your life around? God is turning it around right now. But guess what, brothers and sisters? You can't be fearful. They were denied rights, but they trusted God anyhow. I will trust in the Lord. How long till I die? Because if I die, I'm going to a land where the wicked, y'all don't hear me, gonna cease from troubling, and the weary gonna be at rest. And guess what they saying every day? Oh Lord, every day gonna be howdy, howdy, and never goodbye. They laid the groundwork. It's a faith that still lives. Do you possess it? I say, do you possess it? It's a faith that still lives. Black mothers taught their children, baby, don't be afraid. God didn't bring you this far to leave you. From bush harbors to church pews, Black women sustain faith even in the face of danger and injustice. And who they attacking now? Black women. 300,000 Black women were fired from the federal government. 300,000. Story said that a mother walked her child to school in a rough neighborhood. And she would say to that child, hold your head up. Know who you are. Do you know who you are? Do you know whose you are? The way we are living and the way we carry ourselves, we don't know who we are. And we definitely don't know who. If we knew who we were and whose we were, we wouldn't have this self-hatred. We wouldn't be killing each other just because you looked at me funny. I don't like your car. I don't like this and I don't like that about you. If we knew who we were and whose we were, we wouldn't be envying, jealous of each other. We wouldn't be looking for love, looking for belonging in drugs and alcohol and all manner of perversiveness. That's more than courage. That's theology. God gave you power, love, and a sound mind. I hope y'all listening to me today. I just stopped by to tell you a faith that still lives. Mothers, speak courage into your children. Church, cover the next generation. Young people, walk in what God put you in. Walk where God put you. You won't have to be jealous of somebody else. He has given us, every man, a gift. Every woman, a gift. Pray to him and ask him to show it to you. Good God Almighty, a faith. I'm just trying to help somebody, a faith that still lives. Then he says this, it's a faith that carries a legacy. Timothy becomes a leader. Timothy becomes a pastor. He becomes a gospel carrier. But his story didn't start with him. It started in his grandmother's house. It started in his mother's prayers. Ah, brothers and sisters, the faith of a mother can outlive her lifetime. I was crying and just thinking it's been 2 years and 3 months. And this time is hard, but she still lives. My grandmother been dead almost 30 years, but she still lives. Yeah. Do I have a witness? Yeah. You, how you know, cause we you find yourself talking about grandma used to say, and mama used to pray. Yeah. My niece Jelena, I hope she's watching me today. We would pray, mama would say, we'd be together. She said, Ronald, say the prayer. And I pray. And then my mama, after I said amen, then my mama would pray another 15 minutes. And we would say, my mama, you just should have did the prayer. No, you do what I tell you to do. She still lives. Because elderly black women have been theologians at the kitchen table. They've been preachers without pulpits. They've been prayer warriors without titles. Their faith has shaped generations. Ah, brothers and sisters. Ah, brothers and sisters, I stopped by to tell you. And as we think about mothers today, as we think about the Lewises and the Eunices of your life, as we think about Big Mama and Grandma and Gigi, Momo and Pop, and we think about Auntie and Nan Ann, church mothers and spiritual mothers, some of us wouldn't be saved if it wasn't for them. Some of us wouldn't be here if it wasn't for them. And some of us wouldn't know God if it wasn't for them. Anybody love my Jesus? I say, anybody love the Lord? Look, somebody, look at somebody and tell them, I'm standing on somebody else's prayer. I'm standing on my grandmother's prayers. I'm standing on my mama's prayers. I'm standing on the preacher's prayer. That's why they say, the preacher prayed for me. The community prayed for me. The teacher prayed for me. I'm standing on their prayers. Help me, Jesus. When my mother died, I thought I lost her. But then I realized every prayer she prayed for me is still working. Thank you, Jesus. I feel your Holy Ghost. I thought you may feel like that. Some people say, I can't go to church on Mother's Day because they bring me. That's how you ought to go. They brought you to church. They was in church. And if you wanted to live, you got to go and be there because they would have been there. It's still working in it. Is it still working in anybody? I say, is it still working in anybody? Oh, brothers and sisters, I stop by to tell you, if you had a praying mama or a praying grandma, you ought to be shouting right now. You ought to be telling God, thank you for a praying mama. Thank you for a praying grandmother. Thank you for a praying auntie. Thank you for praying church people. Thank you. Mothers, be the legacy of grandma. Children, live what they poured into your life. Live what they poured into you. Do I have a witness? I'm so glad somebody prayed for me. Took the time. Had me on their mind.
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4: 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Our scripture reading today comes from John 15, 12 through 14, and today's topic is, we have a friend in Jesus. This is Dr. Tanjala McCray asking that you stay tuned for my word from the Lord. Be blessed.
5: Amen. Amen.
6: Amen. Just warning him because he lived. Amen. Stand, please.
5: Amen. Amen.
6: Amen.

0: Let the church say hallelujah. I tell you. Man, I'm glad to be here. Man, I'm happy that I came. I wouldn't want to be anywhere else. I tell you, I feel good right now. I don't know about you, but I love coming to church and church breakout. I want you to know the weather didn't affect this. I tell you something about the Holy Spirit. That can make just a great change. No matter how you feel. Tell you what, after this, what we had this morning, I'm glad it's not a law against this. Because if it was a law against this, we'd all be headed to jail. But thank God we are under another jurisdiction. We are in God's jurisdiction. And I tell you what, he has a jurisdiction that tells us what to do. And what he tells us, let everyone that has breath. And I tell you what, we've been praising him this morning. And there's no harm in praising him. I can't get upset when you praise him. Wondering where the time is going. It all belongs to God. And I know everything is in his hands. That's why I don't mind praising him. Well, let me go ahead on with the preliminary. Let me go ahead on with it. Obedience to the Holy Trinity. God, the Father, the Son, and the Holy Spirit. We want to thank God this morning for our ministers. I want to thank God for Reverend Leopold for those words of inspiration. We thank God for Reverend Joseph Lee for that prayer. And we thank God for Reverend Raymond Harrison for our offering. And then we want to thank God for our visitors this morning. Amen. I'm so glad to see Sister Linda here this morning. Amen. I'm glad to see Brother Johnson. Amen. He came out Wednesday night and played with us in our Wednesday night Bible study. Amen. Thank God for my wife. Amen. Thank God for our choir. And thank God for our musical ensemble. We just want to thank God for what he's doing. And we want to thank him for what he can do. We serve a God through Jesus Christ that have told us, with God, nothing is impossible. I don't know about you, but I want to stay with him because he can do a lot more than what we can imagine. If you would, out of the book of John, the 15th chapter, 12 through the 14th verses. That's the Gospel of John, 15th chapter, 12 through the 14th verse. And when you have found it, say amen.
1: Amen.
0: Zip on the screen. This is my commandment, that you love one another as I have loved you. Greater love has no one than this, than to lay down one's life for his friends. You are my friends if you do whatever I command you. And my subject today is, we have a friend in Jesus. I tell you, it's good to know where our friendship lies. I found out in life that we may not choose our family, but we choose our friends. Cut it down. Cut it down. We choose our friends. And we have different methods of choosing our friends. Sometimes we just meet a person for the first time. And automatically, we kind of levitate towards them. And all of a sudden, you become friends. Sometimes, we associate with people. And after being around them for a while, we take them on as a friend. Sometimes, we around people who are going through the same struggle we are going through. And after time, we take them as a friend. Well, I can tell you that my definition of a friend is someone who cares about you. Number two is someone who is concerned about you. Number three, one who is committed to you. And number four, someone that will come when you call. You see, if you care about somebody, you kind of care about their well-being. You're concerned about their health. Not only their physical health, but their mental health. You're concerned about how they're doing, how they're feeling. You need somebody that's committed to you. Your friendship is not based upon what others think of you. You don't run out on them when the tough get going. Because they're your friend, you hang in there with them. And then that friend, whenever you need them, they're on their way. You don't have to probe them. You don't have to pry them. Just tell them, I need your help. And they are on their way. Well, can I tell you, for those of us who's on social media, there is a social media, and I think many of us know it. It is called Facebook. What Facebook does is when you open it up sometime, they have in there a friend request. They are requesting that you would become their friend. But I need you to understand that when you put a friend request over Facebook, they're not really concerned about you. They're concerned about a number. They want you to know how many following them, because they have sent out their friend request. But I just want to give you a test on whoever have requested you as being a friend, or just a test. Just putting your friend request. Since you're my friend, I need about $200. You'll find out right quick that they're willing to be your friend. Now, I told you about Facebook, you can friend request, but I guarantee you, if you ask them for $200, they're going to your profile and they're going to unfriend you. And that should give you a clue they're not really your friend. Well, I tell you, I started thinking about Jesus, him being a friend. Well, I found something in 2 Corinthians, the 8th chapter, in that 9th verse. And then I said, for someone to do that for you and I, man, he got to be a friend. The 2 Corinthians 8 and 9, it says, for you, the grace of our Lord Jesus Christ, that though he was rich, yet for your sakes he became poor, that you through his poverty might become rich. Man, that's a friend. When I'm talking about somebody that had everything, sitting where God was, up in heaven, where the angels, and he was there when they would bow down to God. Man, he was, I'm telling you straight off, he had it made. Man, he had everything. I mean, anything he desired, he could have gotten it. But this is what he did. Though he was rich, he became poor. So wait a minute, preacher, how did he become poor? Well, I know when he was born, he was born in a poor condition. I mean, they didn't even have the women's hospital where he could have been born. He became poor. Matter of fact, no doctors were there. He became poor. His father owned everything. His father had enough power that he could have moved some stuff around. He could have brought the future into the past. That's the God we serve. He could have had a hospital built when Jesus came on the scene. But what he did, he had to be born poor, laid in a manger. No room at the end. This is what our Lord became. He became poor. Not for himself, but became poor for us. And let me tell you something. That's a friend. You mean to tell me you're going to give up everything for somebody else? Hey, why would you do such a thing when you had it all? Well, I don't know about you. I don't know about you, but can you imagine? And I know this old television series, The Beverly Hillbillies. They were poor, and they became rich. Think about this here. You leaving from poor to rich, and you talking about going back to poor? Oh, I don't think that gonna work that good. Oh, you got used to too many things. Once you hit that rich side, you see how the rich folks live, and it's like, I'm not going back to becoming poor. Well, think about Jesus. To let us know how much he cared about us, even though he was rich, he became poor. Well, I don't know about you, but that's one thing I have to say. I'm glad that he cared about us that much. And then I know, and I don't want nobody to misinterpret this scripture thinking that the Lord wants us to be rich, or once we come to him, all of a sudden we're going to become rich with money, houses, and stuff like that. Or what the Lord wants us to become, rich in faith. No matter what I have, I'm still rich. Let me tell you something. I may not have all I want, but there's one thing I know about my faith. I know my Father is rich in houses and land. Oh, that'll carry me through anyway. It doesn't matter where I am, what I'm going through. I know he's rich. And long as he's rich, I'm all right. Because if you see I need it, he's going to give it to me. He's going to make sure I get it. Because he knows and he do love all of us. And you know, I'm glad that his friendship didn't depend on who I was. I'm glad it didn't depend on who I was. Some people have friendship depending on what a person is. And that's how their friendship starts. They don't want nobody that's mean and nasty and saying crazy stuff. That turn them off when they first see them. They're talking about you, no, I don't need you in my friendship. Then if somebody always begging, you know what I say, always begging. Every time you see them, I need them. You don't want that for a friend. But you say, man, you always begging. You always asking for something. I don't want you for my friend. But think about it. Think about it. We were begging, and Jesus said, come on. Come on, I'll be your friend. Come on. I'll make you my friend. Just come on. I'm going to make you my friend. I don't care what you're begging. Come on. And I need to go back on that friend request. In Facebook, do you know that Jesus has sent all of us a friend request? He wants to be our friend. He wants to be our friend in spite of who we are. He wants to be our friend because he said, now you need some help. You need a friend. And he wants us to know that he is a friend that'll stick closer than a brother. That's a friend. That's a friend because he cares for us. Now, you know when you think about a friend, you know that friend is dependable. A friend is dependable. Let me say this here, because I know, so you know I hadn't been in church all my life, but I had some friends that were friends. If I told my friend, I said, man, I'm in a little trouble, I told that girl that I was gonna be at her house last night. I wasn't there. I was on the other side of town. But what I want you to do is, I'm gonna tell her to call you. Because I've already told her I was with you. And that's the reason why I wasn't with her. Well, can I tell you, when they would call and ask my friend, oh, yeah, he was right there with me. That was a friend. Even though I was wrong, he still was my friend. He looked out for me because I asked him to. That's a friend. Now, let me tell you something. What Jesus does for all of us, even though we wrong, he still hangs with us. And I ain't talking about partially wrong, dead wrong. And what he does, now you think about this here, him and his father have already set the rules. And the rules have already been set. And do you know, Jesus said, now you, my friend, you done broke the rule. You done broke what my father had told you not to do. But you're still my friend. I don't know about you, but that sounds good to me. That he's still my friend. He don't even break away from me when I've done wrong. He said, I'm going to be right there with you. Because I'm a friend. Now, the only advantage we have is that even though in my friendship with Jesus, he always makes intercessions for me. He still talked to the Father. He still talked to the Father. I'm going to skip ahead of the scriptures, but 1 John 2, 1 and 2, and I know I'm going to pull a switch on you up there because I got them in order, where it talks about that we have an advocate. Jesus is our advocate. Now that advocate is the one that becomes our defense attorney. When the case is applied before God, he always goes on our behalf. Even though we're wrong, he said, wait a minute, Lord, they belong to me. I died for them. My blood is on them. So I want you just to have mercy on them. Because when you look at the case is against us. There is no witnesses that can say we didn't do it. There's no one that can take it and spin it. And when I say spin it, say, well, they didn't really want to do it, but they had no other choice but to do it. And I know that they did it, and they wasn't thinking while they was doing it. That does not even help us. Because once we go before God, God say, I got you. You're dead wrong. I don't need no witnesses. I've seen everything. I know everything. You can't bring nobody in to help you out. But when Jesus step up, him being my advocate, that stands before God and says, Lord, they're wrong. I'm on their behalf. I'm on his side. He's wrong. And I want you, God, to give him one more chance. I just thank God for my advocate. I thank God for the one that speaks up for us. I'm so glad. I tell you what, I'm glad that 1 John said, now we should not sin. I'm glad he started off. You should not sin. But in case you do, I'm glad there's an in case you do. I'm glad for that part. I'm glad that he let us know there's no perfect person here. It ain't no sense in me pointing the finger at you, because I know I done fell short too. There's no perfect person. And I'm glad he put it that way because he started off, don't you sin? But in case you do. Oh, you got an advocate. You got an advocate in Jesus Christ. I'm glad the Lord let the church know you're not perfect yet. In case you don't know it, he's still working on us. Every day he's cleaning up us a little bit better. I tell everybody, I'm not the same I was yesterday. He done a little bit cleaning on me yesterday. We all are being in this world, and we all have to know that he's still working on us. I don't know about you, but some of us are a work in progress. Every day he's working on us. He's working on the way we act, the way we live. Matter of fact, even the way we think, he's working on us. Sometimes we got to change the way we think. Sometimes we think bad. We just think bad. And what he does, he works on that. I don't know about you, but I told my wife some years ago, never forget, my brother came down to live with me. And let me tell you something. That boy was still sweetness out of gingerbread. And I knew he stopped, but I let him stay there with me. Man, one day I came home, and when I had a little corn collection, and one of those pennies was gone. First thing came out my mouth, I know who took it. I know who took it. There's no doubt in my mind he took it. And I confronted him. I said, man, I know nobody took this but you. He said, but man, I ain't take that now. I said, man, you can't. I said, but that's all right. You keep it. You keep it. Well, I did find that penny. And I had to go back and tell him, man, I'm sorry. Now, let me tell you something. What I say when the Lord works on us, he works on the way we think. What he did, he said, now I'm gonna teach you, don't you accuse so fast. Even though you know what he did, don't mean he did that. So he works on our thinking. That's why I say we're a work in progress. He's teaching us faith. How to trust in him. All what you've been through and what he brought you through, he's trying to teach us, don't forget where I brought you from. Even in your sickness, I brought you. I don't care what comes up the road and I get sick again, I'm going to go back to where he brought me from. Changing the way we think. And as he work on the way we think, he keep on working on us. That's a friend. Because a friend don't give up on you. A friend don't get, even though you may mess up again and say, Lord, I don't know how I'm going to get through this here. He don't give up on us. He keep on saying, I'm going to make sure you get it. You may have to go through it more than other folks, but I'm going to make sure you get it. I want you to get it that I'm the one that you're going to trust in me. I don't care how many times you doubt after you get out of things and then you doubt back again. The Lord said, I'm going to keep working on you. So that one day when the things show up in your life that you think you can't get out of, you're going to rely on God and say, I know he's going to do it for me. That's a friend. And I want you to know, we have to understand this. In many

Whatever I command you, do it. And if you do it, then it's not a one-way street. It's a two-way street. I'm your friend and you my friend. And I don't know about you, but I like that two-way street. And sometimes we got to get to that point. Lord, I know already that you are my friend, but I want to be your friend. In other words, I'm your friend. And I tell you, when you become that two-way street, I want you to know he's going to do something for you. Oh, yes, he's going to do it for you. It's in our text. He's going to do it for us. It's in our text what he told us what he'll do for us. It's in there. If you just do what he commands you, he said, I'll do it for you. And I want you to know something. When you go to him, when you go to him and do what he says, then the friendship begins. Well, can I tell you something that's in our text? He said in that 16th verse, well, that's not my text, but that's in this little, I call it parameter, 12 through the 17th. He said, you did not choose me, but I chose you. In other words, you didn't come looking for me, but I came looking for you. I came to you and I wanted you to know I won't be your friend. I'm going to be your friend. Now all I have to do is realize and keep it in my head, no matter how high I get with the Lord, I got to keep in mind that he chose me. I can't get to that point in my mind to think that I'm doing God a favor. I've done Jesus a favor. I've done him a favor every time I get up and pray. I've done him a favor every time I preach. I've done him a favor every time I sing. I've done him a favor every time I say praise the Lord. I've done him a favor every time I say hallelujah. I got to say to myself, if he had not chose me, I wouldn't be able to sing. I wouldn't be able to preach. I wouldn't be able to do what he wants me to do. But because he chose me, and when he chose me, he said, I want to be your friend. Well, can I tell you something about our friend? And I like to say this because I know I'm saying our friend. I don't want to be selfish with this thing. I want everybody to know he's your friend. Well, first of all, you need to know what our friend did. Well, our friend came into the world. Our friend stayed here about 33 years. After 33 years, our friend went to a cross. He went to that cross, and not only went to the cross, but he died on that cross. And I'm glad to let you know he died. But don't forget, our friend got up again. Oh, they couldn't hold him. That's why I'm glad my friend and your friend, our friend, our friend walked out that grave with all power in his hand. Well, I want you to know something in Romans 14:9. It tells us as proof, for this end Christ died and rose and lived again, that he might be the Lord of both the dead and the living. Well, I need you to know, if you get up in there, you'll find out that he died. He rose. Now he lives again. I'm glad to know my friend. Your friend, our friend, he lives again. And I want you to know, if you're wondering why he's living, he's living in us. Yes, 2 Corinthians 5:15, this is what it tells us. And he died for all, that those who live should live no longer for

0: themselves, but for him who died for them and rose again. Well, I don't know who you're living for, but I'm living for my friend. I'm living for him now. Oh, I used to live my own life. I lived what I thought was my life. I was telling Dr. Henderson and Brother Jesse the other night, I was telling them, when you look back over where you came from, and you think about what you did in your life, even before you was in Christ. I was telling about David, when David was getting things together to build the temple. And after he got everything together, then he had a prayer and had a talk with God. And what he said to God was, he said, listen, we're getting ready to build a temple. We got the gold. We got everything we need. But Lord, I want you to know we're building it with the stuff you gave us. So it still all belongs to you. Well, I want you to know that this same God, when I thought I was running my own life, I found out he was running my life. I didn't know he was doing it, but it was him that did it. I told him one day I decided I was going to join the Air Force. I thought that was me, but I found out that was God saying, I need to lead you in a direction. I need to put you in a place where I can get and talk to you. And let me tell you, he knows how to put you in a place where he can talk to you. If I would have stayed in New Road, my friend may have persuaded me not to go that way. But oh, when you're by yourself, when God can talk to you. Oh, yes, I found out. It was God. That's why I'm glad the psalmist said, order my step. Oh, I need the Lord to order my step. And I want you to know he knows how to order our steps. So it's nobody but God. Well, knowing this here, I want you to know something. Our friend. I've already told you he died. They buried him. But he rose. And he lives. Well, I know that he's up there now. And I need everybody to know we have a friend in high places. Oh, I'm talking about in high places. I'm not talking about in the White House. No, we have a friend in a high place. Oh, you know, if you got a friend in certain places, oh, you can get some stuff done. And what it is, they're in the right place. Well, I don't know about you, but if you know somebody that's in the restaurant business, and you go in there and you are friends, I want you to know they'll put a little bit more macaroni and cheese on your plate. Because they are your friend. Oh, instead of giving you two ribs, they'll slip another one in. Because you are their friend. Well, you got a good friend in the restaurant. What can I tell you? We got a friend in a high place. Oh, and can I tell you, in Romans 8:34, and I'm going to just give you the conclusion of this. He is sitting at the right hand of God. And while he's up there, he's making intercession for us. Not just for me, but for us. He is interceding. He's talking to God on our behalf. He's telling God, help them. I know they're weak, but I want you to help them. And I want you to know he knows how to help. And then I want you to know something, because he is our friend. And being our friend, I'm glad that he looks out for us. And I'm glad Hebrews 12:2 tells me something. Told me to look unto Jesus, the author and finisher of our faith, who for the joy that was set before him, he endured the cross, despising the shame, and is set down at the right hand of the throne of God.
1: Yeah.
0: And I want you to know, because our friend, and I'm glad to tell everybody that we have a friend in Jesus.
1: Yeah.
0: And knowing that we have a friend in Jesus, I can tell you what we can do.
1: Yeah.
0: I'm glad today for the songwriter that sung the song.
1: Yeah.
0: What a friend we have in Jesus.
1: Yeah.
0: What it tells us that all our sins and grief to bear.
1: Yeah.
0: What a privilege to carry everything to God in prayer. I like the second stanza of that when it says, oh, what peace we often forfeit. Oh, what needless pain we bear. All because we do not carry everything to God in prayer. Have we trials and temptation? Is there trouble anywhere? We should never be discouraged. Take it to the Lord. To the Lord in prayer. We have a friend. We have a friend in Jesus. What I like about it, we can call him. And he'll come to our rescue. You know, sometimes when things happen in our lives, we wonder if the Lord really cares. Well, I got news for you. He cares. I know he cares. I'm reminded of the boys when they was out on the water and the water got in the ship. They was trying to dip the water out the ship. And then somebody remembered Jesus was on board and they went down and talked to him. They said, Jesus, don't you care for us? Well, I'm glad to know he cares. He cared enough to get up. That let me know he cares. And when he got up, he stood on the deck of the ship and said, peace be still. I want you to know he cares. I know he cares for you. He cares where you are in your state of mind. He cares where you are in the way you live. He cares how you're doing. How you feeling every morning? He cares for you. He cared so much that he died for your sins. I know he cares, and I'm glad he cares. I'm glad he is concerned about our well-being. He's concerned about how we're doing. He's not only concerned about our spiritual health, but he's concerned about our physical. He's concerned how we making it. Are you using what he give you right? Are you using the blessing he's giving you? Are you using

is God so concerned about me giving my 10%? What God is trying to tell us, I can't open the windows of heaven unless you give me your 10%. I cannot pull you out a blessing that you won't have enough room to receive unless you give your 10%. He is concerned, and he wants you to give, and he wants you to learn how to give. Don't be a giver who you give grudgingly. You get angry when you give something to God, because the Bible says that God loves a cheerful giver. If you chill, give, and you give right to God, I want you to know your friend gonna take care of you. You have to know not only is he concerned, but he is committed to you. Once he take you on as a friend, he gonna stick with you until the end. I need you to look at the word friend. It's spelled F-E-R-I-E-N-D. That means he's a friend until the end. He will always be with you. He is committed to you. No matter what you go through, he gonna stay there with you. No matter what you've forgotten, he gonna be there with you.

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He can come through your door and not even unlock your door. He'll walk on in. Can I tell you about Jesus? He'll pass by your alarm and won't even have to cut it off, because he is on his way. He'll come in your house.

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Oh, yes, I do. My road is rough, but I've got a friend. I've got a friend. I know I have a friend. You may not want to be my friend, but I've got a friend. He's my friend. Oh, yes, he is. He

0: 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Oh, yes, he is. He's my doctor when I get sick. He's my friend. I can call him because he's my friend. I can tell him all my troubles. He's my friend. And tell him he's not gonna tell anybody. He's my friend. I've got a friend. You got a friend. Do you have a friend? Do you need a friend? Do you want a friend? Oh! Oh! Oh! Oh! He's my midnight rider. Late in the midnight hour. Oh! He'll come on and see about me. Oh! When I can't see my way. Oh! He come and talk to me.
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Let us all. As we continue our look at Love Matters, today we simply want to talk about stones. Stones. Tomorrow is Memorial Day, set aside as a day of remembrance of those who gave what Abraham Lincoln called the last full measure of devotion in the service of their country. Certainly, it is appropriate that we pause and remember those who lost their lives to secure the sovereignty that our nation enjoys. But military service is not the exclusive estimation of devotion. It is not the only remembrance upon which we should reflect. James Weldon Johnson helps to frame a different Memorial Day setting that is closer to our collective experience as Black people in this unequal United States of America. Stony the road we trod. Bitter, the chastening rod, born in the day when hope unborn had died. Yet, with a steady beat, have not our weary feet come to the place for which our fathers sighed. Johnson speaks to the plight of our people in our perilous pursuit of progress. Johnson reminds us that every step of our journey involves struggle. Therefore, no step on our journey is to be unappreciated. Our text talks about the children of Israel moving into the promised land. But Johnson reminds us that whenever we move, wherever we have our promised land, whether they are personal or pervasive, we need to remember and appreciate those who helped us get where we are. Of course, that appreciation should begin with God, because God is the ultimate door opener and way maker. But in addition to God, there are people, numerous people, who have helped us get to our promised land. We have come over a way that with tears has been watered. We have come treading a path through the blood of the slaughtered. Tears and death apart of our Memorial Day experience. Parents, educators, mentors, coaches, preachers, some are people that we've never met, but whose contributions helped to blaze the trail we have followed and benefited from. It's never wrong to remember the bridges that got you over. Never bad to be a bridge for someone who's coming behind us. Consider the text this morning. Joshua's directive to the elders of Israel is designed to get them ready to move forward. And yet, in getting them ready to move forward, he tells them, first, you need to look back. Reflecting on Israel's journey, it had been one of hills and of valleys. It had been one of laughter and of tears. But through it all, God had led them and kept them. When they were hungry, God fed them with manna from heaven. When they were thirsty, God produced water from the rocks
of mountains. When enemies assailed them, God went before them and protected them. When they didn't know which way to go, God was their compass. He was a pillar of cloud by day and a pillar of fire by night. For all their needs, God provided. Now, as they stand on the banks of the Jordan, within sight of the land of promise, God removed their final obstacle. God stopped the flow of the river and dried the riverbed, and Israel walked into the promised land. Let me pause long enough to tell you that God's love will always make a way for his people. Though there are times when it looks like our path is blocked, God's love will make a way. No matter what the circumstances may be, God's love will make a way. If you stiffen your spiritual spine and straighten your backs up and keep your head lifted, God's love will make a way. And let's be clear, you might have to cry sometime. You might have to bend your knees and pray out of the depths of your soul. But if you can just keep the faith, God will bridge the gap between despair and victory, and God will cross us safely to the other side. This is a great day for the children of Israel. It's a day that God determined should be remembered. And so, after Israel had moved into Canaan, God gives a directive to Joshua. Choose 12 men from the people, a man from each tribe, and tell them from right here in the middle of the Jordan, where the feet of the priests are standing firm, take 12 stones. Carry them across with you and set them in the place where you camp tonight. There's great symbolism in this directive from God. First thing I want you to see is that this directive revealed the egalitarian nature of God's love. Every tribe, each tribe, was to carry a single stone. It didn't matter that some tribes were bigger than others. It didn't matter that some tribes had more than others. Each tribe was to be represented in the same way with a single stone. Shiloh, on this Memorial Day weekend, let me reassure you that our God is an equal opportunity God. Doesn't matter if you're great or small. Doesn't matter what your skill level is. Doesn't matter what your possessions are. Doesn't matter what you have in your bank account or in your retirement fund. God's love is available to anyone and everyone who will yield to his lordship. I heard Jesus say in John's revelation, whosoever will, let him come and drink freely from the fountain of life. Then these stones were only available because of God's love. Look at the scene. God's directive to Joshua was to take the stones from the bed of the river. Don't bring them with you from where you came. Don't gather them from where you are. Get the stones from the bed of the river. The stones from a place that was covered only and that only God made possible to retrieve. In this directive, God is reminding us
that it's the Lord who's brought us. Not we ourselves. These stones didn't come from their effort. They serve as a reminder that God had led Israel by the hand to where they are. Shiloh, don't you ever forget that where we are is because God's love has brought us. Right now, there's a lot of frustration and a lot of anger and a lot of disappointment among us. But if you look at your stones, they ought to remind you of what the Lord has done in your life. You may not be where you want to be, but thank God you ain't where you used to be. Look at your stones. Look at slavery. Look at Jim Crow. Look at sharecropping. Look at separate but equal. Look at the Edmund Pettus Bridge in Selma. Look at the 16th Street Baptist Church bombing in Birmingham. Look at Brooks Pool here in Baton Rouge, which was the first public swimming pool for Negroes in this city, and the one that survived when evil-hearted white folk filled in their whites-only pool in City Park. Don't believe that lie they put out there on the sign, City-Brooks Park Pool. Brooks Park Pool was built for Negro children, because white folk wouldn't let us swim in their pool. Look at your stones. See from where the Lord has brought you. Look at your stones and acknowledge that you couldn't even see the stones except that the Lord revealed them to you. Look at from where you came and in one generation see where you are. Some of y'all came from being barefoot in white folks' fields. And now you live in some of the finest places in this city. And you need to know it wasn't your credit score that got you where you are. It wasn't your scholarship that got you where you are. It was the hand of an invisible, loving God holding back the water that was intended to drown you. Making stones visible to you. Yes, there are plenty of things that are not as they should be, but that should not keep us from thanking God that things are not what they used to be. These stones tell us that we are in God's hand. Despite two-faced legislators, how you doing, Miss Freiberg, who can sit with you at tables for entertainment but will slit your throat in the chambers of the Capitol, despite that, we are in God's hands. Despite evil efforts like St. George, which is like a tick on a dog's belly, seeking to suck as much life as it can and leave as much poison as possible. Despite all of that, we're in God's hands. It's a rough road that we're on. But my life is not wrapped up in conditions. I can say like David, my times are in God's hands. So I trust God to save me from my enemies. These stones remind us that God's love is egalitarian. These stones remind us that God's love reveals what others have done their best to conceal. But finally, these stones remind us that because of God's love, the future is bright.
I know that for some it's hard to expect anything good from the future. For some, the future seems more uncertain now than ever. But I live in the love of God. And God's love tells me that I can trust God to walk with me. Not some of the way, but all the way. I've been on this journey now for about 63 years. I know some of y'all are older than me, but I've been on this journey for 63 years. And when I started, there were some folk with me that I lost along the way. Lost my grandmother back in 1980. My mother left me in 1986, and my father stepped off the road back in 2012. And every time somebody stepped off the road, I felt a deep aching in my heart. But as painful as each loss was, it helped to make me stronger. Because when they could no longer be with me, I had a companion that has never, ever left me. And I know that no matter how long I stay on this road, my future is in God's hands. God told Joshua to position the stones as a monument, because he said one day the children are going to ask, what are these stones to you? Well, as I close this morning, can I tell you about my stones? When I look at my stones, I know that the Lord is my shepherd, and I shall not want. I get tired sometimes, but when I'm tired, I look at my stones, and I know that he makes me lie down in green pastures, and he leads me beside still waters. I get weak sometimes, but when I'm weak, I look at my stones, and they let me know that he'll lead me in the paths of righteousness for his name's sake. I get scared sometimes. I know some of y'all ain't got sense enough to get scared. I get scared sometimes, but when I get scared, I look at my stones. And my stones tell me there's no reason to fear, because even when I walk through the valley of the shadow of death, I can fear no evil, because God is with me. I know none of y'all have them, but I got some enemies. And sometimes enemies get on my trail, and sometimes enemies bother me. But when my enemies plot and scheme against me, I just look at my stones, and my stones remind me that he'll prepare a table for me right in the presence of my enemy. That's my testimony. And when I start to think about my future, I just look at my stones. And my stones tell me that everything is going to be all right. See, God woke me up this morning. Clock didn't do it. God woke me up this morning. God started me on my way. God keeps food on my table. God keeps clothes on my back. God keeps a roof over my head. God keeps health in my body. God keeps sanity in my mind. God keeps praise on my tongue. God keeps making a way out of no way. And so I know that surely, it's a guaranteed fact, surely he
His goodness, His mercy will follow me all the days of my life. And when this life is over, when they stretch me out right here, and y'all come and look and say, he looks natural, looks like he's just sleeping out. When that time comes, when this life is over, I ain't worried about it. Because I know where I'm going. I'm going to dwell in the Lord's house. How long? Forever.

when we've been there 10,000 years, bright, shining as the sun. 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So since I'm going to spend 10,000 times 10,000 years praising God, I might as well start right now. Praise Him. 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Thank you. 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Thank you. Thank you. You've been good. You've been good. You've been good. You've been good. You've been good to me. I get tired of a lot of stuff. But one thing I never get tired of is praising the Lord. Early in the morning, praise the Lord. Noontime, praise the Lord. Sun going down, praise the Lord. Hour of midnight, praise the Lord. And I don't need nobody to praise Him with me. If you want to help me praise Him, that's fine. But if I got to do it all by myself, I know how to praise Him.

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2: 2 Timothy chapter 3, verses 16-17. All scripture is given by inspiration of God and is profitable for doctrine, for reproof, for correction, for instruction in righteousness, that the man of God may be perfect, thoroughly furnished unto all good works. You may be seated in the presence of the Lord. The grass withers, the flower thereof fades away, but the word of the Lord, it shall stand forever. Praise God for our usher ministry for standing in their post this morning. I want to talk this morning about the design of Scripture. The design of Scripture. Listen, if not ever, we need the word. If not ever, we certainly need the word of God. Have you ever wondered what was and what is God's purpose for his word? Why would God inspire, preserve, deliver his word to us? Is it that we may come together on occasions to just mingle, socialize, and talk? I think not. It is four times just like these. But what times are you speaking of, Pastor? Well, I'm glad you ask. Times where people love themselves more than God. Time where injustices rage. Times where lawlessness and corruption works hand in hand. Times when racism comes from the shadows, crawling back to the forefront, disguised as making America great again. Times when those principalities in high places that are spoken of in the word operate with no fear for the law. God's word has a design, has a purpose, and an intent. The design and the intent of his word is to help us. It is to make us better Christians. Not better groups, not better lives, but better Christians. Here's what the Lord God told his prophet, his preacher, Ezekiel. And he says, if he didn't preach truly to the people, that the blood of the people would be on his head. There's some bloody hands in pulpits all across this nation because some refuse to preach the gospel, and they like popularity more than you, more than God. The writer of the book of Hebrews in chapter 10, he challenges us to promote unity and love while not forsaking the assembling of ourselves. Listen, as we look to celebrate the legacy of Dr. King. We have to be united. Cannot continue to be like crabs down in the battle, pulling those down who are trying to get their way out. I was asked a latter part of last year, was asked to come up with our theme. A lot of thought from it. It's in your program today. Seeking, praising, worshiping God with divine purpose. With the intent of some divine work. Divine deliverance. Changing from a worldly mind to a divine mind. Divine living. All of that sits at the core of the theme. I felt through the spirit that this word needed to be preached early in the year. That when we got midway and three-quarters through, nobody would have an excuse. You know the design, or we'll know when we leave here today. He says, don't forsake the assembly. You see, in God's design of worship, there is one who is designated as the spiritual leader, ordained, commissioned, and sent, and anointed by God. How do you know that, preacher? Well, Paul writes in Romans 10:14-17, concerning the preacher and the people. How then shall they call on him in whom they have not believed? How shall they believe in him of whom they have not heard? How shall they hear without a preacher? It's a process. God ordained it. How shall they preach except they be sent? As it is written, how beautiful are the feet of them that preach the gospel of peace and bring glad tidings of good things. You ought to come here with the intent of hearing the word. Lord have mercy. That you might believe and call on me. Wait, that means you ought to encourage me. Y'all ought to help me with an amen every now and then. Just one or two. He continues in verses 16 and 17, and he says, but they have not all obeyed the gospel. Everybody ain't gonna get it. He says, for Esaias said, Lord, who have believed our report? He asked that of God because he's looking out at the people. And he's saying, I'm preaching, I'm prophesying, I'm telling it, but they ain't came. Watch what he says. He says, so then, faith come by hearing, and hearing by the word of God. Hearing by the word of God simply says to us that it must be the word of God, not as we see it, but as God intended it to be. Listen, in Revelations 22, we are instructed not to add to any, or take away from the book. We are instructed to give it just as God intended. It is the same God who inspired our text to be written that we may understand the design of his holy scripture. What is it that he says? First thing he says is that the scriptures are designed to be profitable for doctrine.
3: Yes, sir.
2: By being profitable, the scriptures are beneficial and useful, that they are designed by God to yield profit. And this profit, the benefit and usefulness, is to be applied to doctrine. Now doctrine is a system of teaching that is related to a particular subject. And our system of teaching is our Christian doctrine. And it profits from, it benefits from, and makes us, makes use of God's Holy Scripture. According to Paul's teaching, it is not the preacher, nor the people who determine our system of teaching or doctrine. To the contrary, the scriptures are designed to shape and mold our Christian doctrine. In other words, we don't change it to fit us. We have to change to reflect it. I said something. We ought to be reflectors, mirrors. Everybody who sees us ought to see God in us. They ought to hear it coming out of us. Oh, Lord. Not just on Sunday morning. Sister Sheridan Green would say to me, Rev, you know that there is that Sunday. Don't always look like Monday, Tuesday me. No, we ought to look, sound, and act like Christians everywhere we go. That way the world is not confused at how they see us jumping and praising God in here on Sunday morning, and then Friday when the eagles fly, we be down somewhere else. It ought to mold us. From Romans 3, chapter 3, verses 3 and 4, it says this: for what if some did not believe? Shall their unbelief make the faith of God without effect? Hey, in other words, because somebody's an atheist, does that make the word of God null and void? No, that's their choice. That's their thought. I believe what I believe. I'm standing on what I'm standing on. And then we can't allow the thoughts and whatever folks feel. Teach us how to love our God. Teach us how to praise and worship our God. Listen, I'm going to praise him whether you do it or not. I'm going to walk with him whether you turn back or not. But the thing of it is that God has been just that good to me. I ain't say how faithful I've been. I ain't say how good I've been, because we all know how few call us. But when we look back over our lives, we can see how good the Lord has been to us. I can look back and say, yeah, I was hurting when I lost this loved one, I lost that loved one, lost my daddy, lost my brother. But the Lord, my God, showed up when nobody else could console me, when nobody else could help me. He wiped the tears from my eyes and put a position in me that said, Derek, you can't stop here. You can't let that hold you back. You know where they at. I just need you to get there. Talk about the design of the word. Says, if they don't believe, does their unbelief make the faith of God without effect? He declares in verse 4, God forbid, yea, let God be true, but every man a liar, as it is written, that thou mightest be justified in thy sayings and might us overcome when thou art judged. Oh, Lord. The word right there is telling us to hold on, y'all have heard it before, to God's unchanging hand. And with the trump sound, when the sky cracked and Jesus comes back, he says, you're going to be called up. You got to believe. And therefore, you don't let anybody stand between you and the Lord God. Right? Care how much money they got. Care how much they promise you. Nothing beats the promise of eternal life. And there is coming a day when those who have sold their souls to the devil, they shall reap what they have sown. Secondly, the word is designed for reproof. Reproof is the act of censoring or rebuking, reproving. Now, when we hear words like reprove, we should think of prove again, correct, criticize, and strongly disapprove. To censure and rebuke are also strong words, and they are designed to correct and change behavior. Admonish and condemn are synonymous of these terms here used by Paul. And are we, or am I, as a preacher who's called by God, to disregard the true spirit in which Paul gives the instructions and the design of God's scripture? I say like Paul, God's obedience. We have to accept. Admonishment. For he says that he chastises those whom he loves. We heard a long time ago, spare the rod. How many of y'all believe that? You got elevators. Some of them living in your house. Wish you would when they want this high. Because it's harder when they this high. You got a window of opportunity to do what needs to be done. And it's harder to do it when they have their own mind made up. Some of us was a very child, and they spawned the rock. Thank God for Jesus. It's designed for correction. For correction. Paul here describes another design of the Holy Scripture. Here, correction is the act of correcting or punishment intended not to kill, not to destroy, but to reform, improve, chastise, rehabilitate, and recruit. Again, strong language is used. I don't think Paul is attempting to embellish or use strong language for any other purpose other than to bring the reader, the preacher, and or the hearer into subjection to the will of God. Careful research and word study adds significant meaning to the terms used in the text, and it establishes their design simply for correction. How does the word change, correct, chastise, and rehabilitate? Are we left to do this for ourselves? No, it takes this next step. It is, the word is designed for instruction. Instruction. Instruction is defined as the act of instructing or teaching, educating. It is the imparting of knowledge or information. The giving of authoritative directions. We're educated, we're instructed, we're taught, and we're imparted knowledge through the scripture. just as another design of God's word. We all know that although we may not always agree with God's methodology, we cannot argue with the results of his will. Listen, this morning's Sunday school lesson alluded to it because it said that whatever we ask, God will give. But it has to be asked according to the will of God. I can ask for the Maybach, but if it's not according to God's will, I'm just going to be asked. Now, if there is a divine purpose associated with me driving up here and parking a Maybach out there, God grant it. I got to do some work. Sell all that you have, pay it off. But I'm convinced that God would not give it to me without the resources to make sure that I can keep it and sustain it. Go get it on your own, and when they come and repo it, don't say God did it. You went and got it, and you wasn't ready. He answers the prayers of his people that align with his will. His will, and notice the illustration I gave, his will is that none would perish, that all men would come to the knowledge of God through his son Jesus. Right? If that is his will, then what you're asking should lend to that becoming our reality. Right? So then, our disagreement with God's method or design does not excuse us of our responsibility to God and his will. Right? If you don't like the way God is doing it, he's not going to say it's all right just because you don't like it.
3: All right.
2: I've met people who say, I don't like crossing the bridge, right?
3: Yeah.
2: But if your child on the other side of the bridge and they need you,
3: come on.
2: You walk them. That's how you ought to be about the will of God. I sometimes don't like the way the Lord sees me, but here am I, Lord. I'll go. I don't like who God uses, but God is yours to give to whom you want. You bless who you want. I just want to be there at that great getting up morning, so I'm not going to let my little personal stuff come between me and you. Lord, I tell you, my mama and daddy didn't give me all that I wanted, but they made sure that I had. They didn't give me cars, Lord. They showed me how to build my credit. They showed me how to keep a job and pay your car note, and you can keep a car and put some insurance on it. I know somebody's preaching, just don't want to say it, but that is what it's all about. We might not like who God uses. We might not like the way God's going to get us there. We might think we have a better idea, but you showed up better. Make sure that your idea lines up with the will and the way. Can I give you some Bible? He says that his way are not his fault. Who can add a cubit to their stature? None of us. God made you. You won't get it. I always wanted to be 6'1", but 5'9" and a half is all I ever got. Y'all know what I had to do? I had to learn how to jump higher. I had to learn how to run faster. I had to learn how to dribble better than the 6'1" guy that at the end, when the scorecard came out, I had my 12 and 14. has ordained headship. We need to learn how to follow. How to follow. You're not following me. You're following me as I follow God, follow Christ, and hear through the Holy Spirit. So we're not just wandering aimlessly. God is divinely leading us. And all you got to do is pull out the word and see if what we're doing is lining up with God's will, which is contained in His word. God's word is God-given for our good. It has a divine meaning and a purpose. It has as its design our Christian doctrine, reproof, correction, and instruction. The word of God is alive. Have we forgotten that God declares of His word in Isaiah 55 and 11, so shall my word be that goeth forth out of my mouth. It shall not return unto me void, but it shall accomplish that which I please, and it shall prosper in the thing whereto I send it. He declares His word shall accomplish what He pleases and go where He sends it. Are we at a place now where we give God's credit to a mere man? It is not one of the works of the Holy Spirit. Is it not? Is it not one of the works of the Holy Spirit to convict us? So do we muzzle the vessel that brings forth the word, hoping to impede its design? Jesus Himself declared, not my will, but thy will. In the same chapter of Romans referenced earlier, chapter 10, in verses 19, 20, and 21, Paul writes, watch this. But I say, did not Israel know? He says, first, Moses said, I will provoke you to jealousy by them that are no people, and by a foolish nation, I will anger you. He said this because they refuse to hear and heed and live the word of God. Verse 20 says, but Esaias is very bold and saith, I was found of them that sought me not. I was made manifest unto them that asked not after me. Elijah said, I went to some people who wasn't even looking for me. Didn't even want me there. That's how much God loves us. He says, but to Israel, He said, all day long I have stretched forth my hands unto a disobedient and gainsaying people. What that mean, Rebel? He said, the Lord sent me to some people who didn't even want me, and they received me.
3: Yeah, right.
2: Israel was the Lord's chosen, and they rejected. I was specifically created to bring them the word, and they refused. The word of God will not return unto Him void.
4: Let me say this, and I'm going to get out your way.
2: God has sent you here. Yeah. Everybody who's here, if you're a visitor or whomever, He sent you here with divine purpose. That the word might touch you in some way. It might not even be directly for you, but it needs you to take it with you. In other words, don't come in here, sit in here, and then leave out like ain't nothing been said. Because I know I'm preaching. Why? Not because of anything in me, but because the Lord God gave me this word for this morning, and you are here with a divine purpose, so let the divine word root in you and pass it on. It might be for somebody else, but He sent you here to get it. Don't waste God's time, and please don't waste your time.
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0: Ernest Pugh, glory to see you. 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